0: You just heard Dare by Gorillaz. 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
1: Aria,
2: and Nina. But before we start, I'm just going to give a warning that these are our opinions, and if you don't agree with them, then agree to disagree, I guess. What we want to talk about first is some movie remakes that came out not too long ago, and I actually haven't seen this one because I have some self-respect, but I'm pretty sure you mentioned you saw this a few months back, Aria, but how was the Lilo and Stitch remake?
1: Oh my god, I grew up watching Lilo and Stitch. I was literally Stitch. I spent $20 and lost my dignity watching it. I saw this giant furball with void eyes. I was terrified. My whole childhood slipped away. It was horrible.
2: Oh god. Sorry you had to witness that then.
1: Yeah, I'm pretty disappointed.
2: Yeah, because just feels like nowadays Disney is too scared to give kids actual lessons. Like back then, maybe in the 40s, they would show a scene with kids drinking and then showing the side effects of it, scaring kids out of it, like in Pinocchio. But nowadays, in the remakes, it feels like they are too scared to make siblings shout at each other because, I don't know, maybe some kids might have flashbacks to a fight with their sibling.
1: Yeah. Like, they were yelling at each other in lowercase. Nani was saying, "Go to your room," to Lilo, and Lilo was just like, "I'm already in my room." And they were talking like they were having a normal conversation. It was so annoying.
2: And even some movies, they don't even need a prequel either. I don't think Moana 2 needed a prequel. Like, it looked cool, but I think the ending was pretty nice. Wouldn't you agree, Aria?
1: Yeah, I liked the song Get Lost from that one, though. That was, like, the only good part.
2: But it looks like we're going to get a third one, according to the end. So.
1: Oh, I hope they don't do a live action.
2: No, they are doing a live action.
1: No.
2: It's coming out July, I think.
1: No.
2: I think The Rock is playing as Maui.
1: I think it's just because it's too expensive to do animations nowadays.
2: Yeah, that makes sense.
1: Yeah.
2: Like, live actions can look cool.
1: Yeah.
2: That. And I think The Rock is a good casting in some way because he's the voice of Maui.
1: Yeah.
2: But he doesn't really give off Maui vibes.
1: That's true, yeah.
2: Physically, I think. But I'm not an expert, so.
1: Yeah.
2: What do I know? Like I said, these are just our opinions.
0: Coming up next is Mr. Brightside by The Killers.

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1: Aria,
2: and Nina
0: from Footscray High School.
2: Well, while we're on the topic of stuff that we find pointless, where we think that maybe we should mention some stuff we found out about the Stranger Things finale. Like, I just think there were so many plot holes. Like, they could have, you know, answered them, but they chose not to. And I saw a documentary on Netflix saying that they had 10 years to work on the script and they were doing it last minute, maybe. I'm not so sure. What were some plot holes you discovered in the finale, Aria?
1: I don't really know. I just didn't really like it, honestly. I prefer the original.
2: Like the original had an aesthetic to it that made you feel creeped out.
1: Yeah.
2: In a way. Like, before Vecna showed up, Vecna wasn't even in the cards before season 3 or season 4. And everything was so dark and gloomy. And I just... It felt more like some kind of action show in the finale.
1: Yeah, like, it felt like I was there witnessing everything. It was, like, the acting was great, and everyone was so on track, and it was just, like, they had a storyline, and it was just perfect. And then the animation, it just kind of felt pointless.
2: Yeah. Like, with the animation, it doesn't feel like an 80s show. And, like, Elle, I can't even be convinced that she was traumatized before. And Nikki doesn't even feel like she's from the 80s. It's like she time-traveled from this exact decade.
1: I didn't really like Nikki that much. Honestly, she was cool. Like, she had cool hair, but I feel like she wasn't really meant to be in the story.
2: Yeah. Like, she would have been cool if maybe around season 5 they said something along the lines of, oh, Nikki would have loved this. Nikki should be here to witness this.
1: Yeah.
2: Also, just one thing, like, how was Max even able to graduate in the first place?
1: Yeah, she was in a coma for the whole time. She only went there for, like, at least a month.
2: And we didn't even see them go to school in season 3.
1: Yeah. And I honestly don't know how she graduated, but I'm glad she did.
2: Yeah, it's nice that they all had a happy ending. And I feel like a good finale, again, I'm not an expert, but maybe a good finale would be all the questions are answered and there's nothing else that they can do. Like, there's no hint for a prequel or a sequel. But now, unfortunately, we are getting a prequel because they didn't answer something about a rock in the show. I'm not going to bother to watch that.
1: I did like the animation style, though. Yeah. That was cool.
2: Yeah. But it just didn't give 80s vibes.
1: Yeah.
0: Coming up next is One More Time by Jaft Punk.

0: You just heard One More Time by Daft Punk. 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
1: Aria,
2: and Nina
0: from Footscray High School.
2: All right, so spinning it to a more positive approach, Aria and I would like to have a conversation about shows or animations that we actually do enjoy and find ourselves talking about a lot. So how about you start first, Aria? What's a show you've been interested in lately?
1: Okay, I have two shows that I am absolutely obsessed about.
2: All right, save time for me, please.
1: There's X-Files and Psych. So in X-Files, there are two FBI agents, and they're so cool. There's Fox Mulder and Dana Scully, and I love them so much. Fox really, he wants to find out about aliens because he believes that aliens are out there. And he has this poster that says the truth is out there. And Scully, she is a huge skeptic. She loves science, and she's put to work with Mulder. And she just, she spends every episode just being like, Mulder, no, it's not aliens. But it always turns out to be, well, not always, but almost always, turns out to be aliens. But she still doesn't believe it. And they have huge chemistry, but they're not getting together. And I have, I crash out every time. How about you, Nina?
2: Well, while we're on the topic of animation, Aria, if you like that song by the Gorillaz, Dare, and just like us, you miss the old Disney-style animation aesthetic, then you should go on YouTube and watch this music video by the Gorillaz from their latest album, The Mountain. It's got a Disney-style aesthetic. Looks like it's made in the 50s. The characters are in the jungle, and the music that they sing is beautiful, especially the instruments. And fun fact, it's all actually hand-drawn, like from the water, the movements of the characters. It's all just so pretty to look at, and I even got Aria to watch it. What do you think of it, Aria?
1: Honestly, despite my disliking for the Gorillaz, I actually did like it. It was
2: really?
1: I liked the art style, and the music was actually pretty good.
2: It was very calming. It's nice music you can study to.
1: Yeah.
2: And they've got just a nice genre and different range of songs. So there's always at least one song you could probably find yourself enjoying. And you mentioned there was another show you wanted to talk about, I think, Aria?
1: Psych.
2: Yeah.
1: Yeah. Psych is a TV show, and there's this guy named Sean Spencer and his best friend Gus. And Sean has, he is super smart. He has a photographic memory, and he figures out, he's watching the news at some point, and he figures out what happened and who is the villain of that news story, and he calls it into the police, but they think that he was an accomplice and that's why he knew. So he pretends to be a psychic. He gets hired by the police for a few cases, and he figures them all out because he's super smart. Even though sometimes he's not that legal, he figures it out, and he's pretty cool and funny.
2: Is that on Netflix?
1: Yeah, it is on. Well, no, it's not. It was, and it was so good. And then they got rid of it, and I was so upset.
2: Damn.
1: Yeah.
2: Well, I guess you'll be stuck with the animation from Stranger Things.
1: Yeah.
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1: Aria,
2: and Nina.
0: Coming up next is Thunderstruck by AC/DC.

0: You just heard Schools. 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
1: Aria,
2: and Nina
0: from Footscray High School.
2: All right, so we're going to keep it on a positive track. So right now we're going to talk about some video games that we've been enjoying so far at the moment. Just some that make us feel relaxed or, you know, that we can just get lost in while playing, you know, forgetting about what's going on at the moment. And are there any video games that make you feel like that, Aria?
1: Little Nightmares. I'm obsessed with it. I played it once because my brother, he played it, and I walked in and I saw it and I was like, oh my god, I need to play that. That looks so cool. But in the second one, I actually got the biggest jump scare because in one of the levels, they have a bunch of mannequin hands that come alive and chase you around. And I was absolutely terrified.
2: I hate those scenes in horror video games. I'm pretty sure there's a third one coming out.
1: Yes, I heard that they're going to make one with VR. I am so excited. I need to get it.
2: Imagine how the mannequins are going to feel with VR.
1: Oh my god. I hope they don't have the mannequins in the third one.
2: How terrible. But, well, video game I've been enjoying at the moment and I'm pretty excited to get the full version of is Tamagotchi Life Living the Dream. And it looks so cute. And, you know, you're going to have up to 70 little characters on an island, and there's so many characters I like that I just want to get together, get them married, or, you know, be friends with, and it's so cool. But I've heard that they left out some stuff, like maybe a concert hall where they can sing and have group performances together. And in the new game, the baby grows up in a montage, but in the 3DS version, you actually have to try and raise the baby instead of the parents who won't raise the baby themselves for some reason. And for some reason, there's no censorship in that game. I think you can do whatever you want. I mean, them talk about whatever you want.
1: Oh.
2: At least that's what they said in the demo. Yeah. In the demo, it was a pop-up going, there's no limits to anything. And but it just looks so cute and cozy. And you know, I could have Animal Crossing characters on a game separate from Animal Crossing. Just, and speaking of which, I probably need to finish my Animal Crossing Island because I've left that alone for a few months and I think my little Animal Crossing characters miss me.
1: Yeah. If you were to get the game, what characters would you make?
2: I've got a whole list on my notes app.
1: Oh, really?
2: Yeah. We've got some Animal Crossing characters.
1: Yeah.
2: Some Gorillaz members. And some little random characters I just made for myself.
1: Oh, yeah.
2: Daphne and Osgood from that movie Some Like It Hot. That would be the best.
1: Yeah.
2: It'll just be so cute. I also like many horror and action games, like maybe Resident Evil 9. I specifically only play it because Leon Kennedy is in it.
1: Oh my god.
2: If Leon Kennedy isn't in the next game, I'm just going to forget about it. No, but the story's really cool too.
1: Yeah.
2: Like, there's a plot. There's a really big plot. You just got to look at, read notes about. And Grace Ashcroft from the new game. At first, she seems annoying because she's always stuttering and getting anxious when trying to fight zombies. But at the same time, you got to realize she's the most realistic character in the game.
1: Yeah, she'd be me.
2: What would you do if a giant monster popped out of a rooftop? You wouldn't have a stoned face and just start shooting at it. You're going to be like Grace and start getting nervous and scared.
1: Yeah, I would probably, run away.
2: Yeah. But they're still fun.
1: Yeah.
2: Yeah.
0: Coming up next is Break My Heart by Dua Lipa.

0: heart.
1: You just listened to Break My Heart by Dua Lipa. 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
2: Aria,
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Nam-based singer-songwriter Jackateen burst onto the scene in 2022 and was instantly hailed as a soulful teen sensation. Drawing inspiration from artists as varied as Amy Winehouse, Billie Eilish and Rihanna, Jackateen's sound blends raw emotion, powerhouse vocals and modern pop sensibilities. 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

0: As I lay down in our bed, the shovel by my side, she is buried in the dirt, covered by the truth of love, the pain of love, the hurt.
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1: Hi, this is Dylan Leach, and I'm a freelancer, which means I will work for whoever will have me these days. You may also know me as a guy that was in a lot of ads for a bookie and content for a bookie, and, you know, you win some, you lose more. Anyway, I just want to thank Sin for everything. They gave me my networks, my skills, just about everything. I mean, I was at Sin from 2004 to 2014, on and off from age 16 to 25, and I did just about anything and everything. That sounds like my career at the moment. But I just want to wish Sin a happy radiothon. Donate what you can. Donate more. I know there's a cost of living crisis, but do we want a cost of Sin crisis? I don't think so. Hey, it's nice to do a shout-out. Happy Radiothon. And, well, just nice to do something without a disclaimer. What are you really gambling with? The future of Sin, more like it.
0: Thank you.

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1: Hey, it's Anika Luna here, host of Home and Hoes on Triple J, coming through just to say a huge shout out and thank you to Sin, the station that really helped me find my voice, my passion, my purpose, my community, my calling, and myself. I wouldn't be not only the media person I am if it wasn't for this place, but also the human that I am. So I owe so much to Sin. Thank you so much. I love you. And yeah, I'll see you around.
0: Thank you.

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0: Sin was the first station to play their music. 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

Hello everyone. It's me, James Hoke, of Sin Fame, soon to be, I hope. This is my first ever radio show on the airwaves on 90.7 FM on Sin, on any of it. I'm gonna have a good show for you all this evening. I'm gonna do a Björk deep dive. So we're looking at B-sides, kind of less well-known records and songs and all the rest of it. I think it should be a good time. I'm very excited. The first track I have for you today is Fafa by Tippi Takaras. So Björk actually was a huge, massive part of the Icelandic music scene even before she got global recognition with her later band, the Sugar Cubes, and then obviously her solo stuff. But she was a part of a plethora. Too many to name, too many to play on the show, don't have enough time. But a plethora of bands in Iceland. And the, I guess, most successful or the best one or whatever you want to call it, pre-Sugar Cubes, was this one called Tapi Tikaras. Do not translate Tapi Tikaras. It's a punk band. It's got a punk name. I'll just leave it there. But this was the, combing through all of her back catalogue, this was the band that I found the most intriguing. I thought it was really cool stuff. I was a fan. So we are going to play you some Tapi Tikaras, Fa Fa. Okay, here we go.

That was Fafa by Tapichikaras. I did find it interesting when combing through Björk's back catalogue. She debuted solo officially in 92 or 88, was it? With Debut, the album off her solo thing, Björk. But she, as I said earlier, has been involved in the Icelandic music scene her entire life. Her technical first solo album was actually released when she was 11 years old, and it was her singing Icelandic covers of Western songs. So she released a full studio album at the ripe old age of 11, and she was kind of like a child star within Iceland, of course. So this was made for the Icelandic people, had no international appeal whatsoever. But I'm not going to include that here. Firstly, because she was 11 years old. And secondly, because it's just covers. So you can listen to the songs just sung in English as they were normally. Or I guess if you're really a Björk fan, if you listen to everything there is to listen to, you can go back to when she was 11 and listen to that initial solo debut, I suppose. But after she did all these bands, punk, she did a jazz fusion band. She joined the Sugar Cubes, which was kind of an amalgamation of prior bandmates and band members. And they released their debut album, Life's Too Good, which kind of it launched them into stardom. They actually played Saturday Night Live, believe it or not. So I didn't know they were this popular, but that's big money, Saturday Night Live. And this was the album that put Björk on the map, and obviously Iceland on the map. Before that, there was no Icelandic music kind of penetrating the outer reaches of the world or the West or wherever. It kind of stayed within Iceland. And the Sugar Cubes were the first one to do that. And for good reason. It's great music. I've got two songs by the Sugar Cubes off their debut album. I didn't include any of the later albums because they're not that good, unfortunately. It kind of just goes downhill after Life's Too Good, which is a shame. But they had their time in the sun, so to speak. So this is Blue Eyed Pop by the Sugar Cubes. Here we go.

That was Blue Eyed Pop by the Sugar Cubes. Blue Eyed Pop is pure ecstasy. Wow. I want some of that Blue Eyed Pop. That sounds good, man. Must be something Icelandic. I'm not tapped in, unfortunately. But that album came out in 1988. They released three more and then one compilation album in 89, 91, 92. And I listened to two of those albums. I listened to Stick Around for Joy and Here Today, Tomorrow, Next Week, looking for more songs for this episode. And, I'm not sure what happened. I think they lost it. A lot of people have recognized this decline in their music, and they kind of chalk it up to Björk's heart not being in it anymore. She kind of said in interviews and later that she was pretty checked out after Life's Too Good. And it is tough to start with a debut so good and so popular and so, like, impactful, really. It was the first ever music from Iceland people were really hearing in the mainstream outside of Iceland. And I guess it's a lot of pressure to try and follow that up. So I listened to the other albums. Yeah, they weren't as good. They were very dated. I don't know. They kind of sounded... I don't know. There were trends in the 80s with electronic music. I'm thinking, like, Depeche Mode, where it was this kind of, like, hokey, awkward, like, wow, we just got this electronic music. Let's do something weird with it. And it kind of, in my opinion, never really worked out super well. Of course, like, there's exceptions to that. But that's what it sounded like on, especially Stick Around for Joy. Some of the electronic parts on that, some of the synth usage was just horrible, horrible. And as timeless as Life's Too Good is, Stick Around for Joy is as inversely timeless, if that makes sense. It sounds very, very dated. It might have been dated a year after it came out. You know, like, it was very of the time and not of any other time, unfortunately. Anyways, on a positive note, Life's Too Good is a great album. Really, really good. I'm glad it got the hype that it did. I got one more song off that album, and then we're going to move on to Björk's solo stuff, her true solo, start of her solo career. The next song is called Juice by the Sugar Cubes off Life's Too Good. Here we go.

Does juice exist? No one knows. That's the last of the Sugar Cubes for the show. It is unfortunate. That album is good. There's more. I ellipted, I suppose, or I omitted the main single from that album, which is Birthday. Because I'm trying to stick to the back catalogue, man. I'm trying my best. I'm doing that because Björk is. She has a lot of music. That's kind of the main thing. She has a lot of music. And I found myself listening to a lot of her like lesser known albums, Volta and Medulla, and some of the later ones like Vulnicura and all those kind of deals. And I'm like, wow, this stuff is really, really good. It's a shame that it doesn't get listened to as much. She really has depth as an artist, like truly, truly, truly. The amount of like amazing music she's put out is just kind of insane. And there's I was looking through her Discog. There's no misses at all. The closest thing I'd call a miss is Medulla, but it's more just kind of to your taste. It's an all vocal album. That was the closest one. I'm like, not sure about that. So I will be skipping that one today as well. But we're going through all of her Discog chronologically. So we started with Tapitikaras and then on to Sugar Cubes. And now we're done with the Sugar Cubes. We're moving on to Debut, which is one of her most famous albums. So I don't know if you could call it really a back catalogue, B-side, rarity, hidden gem. But, you know, it's my radio show and I get to do what I want. So Debut, you're back cataloguey enough. I'm not going to play the popular songs off it though. I've got three. I've got Like Someone in Love and Big Time. Oh, no, not that one. Yeah. And There's More to Life Than This. I'm going to play two back to back because they fade into each other really nicely. It's my favorite moment on the album. The two songs combined. It shows her depth and her diversity within Debut and within a lot of the later stuff that she did. So that was Juice by the Sugar Cubes. And you are going to be listening to There's More to Life Than This and Like Someone Love. Back to back. So here we go.

만큼.

Wow. I just think that song is so beautiful. I think the combo of them is really amazing. You just heard the first song was There's More to Life Than This, and the second one was Like Someone in Love. Björk collaborated with Corky Hale on that second track, who is a renowned jazz harpist. And you can hear that harp is beautiful throughout that whole track. Here's a bit of background about Björk. She had her first son at 21 with her bandmate in the Sugar Cubes, Thor. And after they disbanded, by the way, they're only married for a year. They were married and got divorced. But they continued to collaborate within the Sugar Cubes and elsewhere as contemporaries. But after the end of the Sugar Cubes, she moved to London to get in the scene, and it worked. It worked. She really loved the house music scene, the electronic music scene, and kind of got all these new inspirations and sounds and vibes and put them in the album debut. People critique it for being a little bit all over the place, but I think all over the place is a negatively connotated way to say diverse. It's very diverse. It's a diverse listen. And that's why I wanted to put those two tracks next to each other. First of all, because that's where they are in the album sequencing, hence the fade. And to show she's got range, man. She's got range. Her vocals are insane. And even, I'll get to it later, but some of her instrumental stuff is really amazing as well. So she collaborates a lot with artists like Corky Hale, the harpist, but she has a real knack for making these wacky instrumentation combos. I think she has like a few songs out on her albums that don't have time signatures. It's all very intricate and weird and complex. I saw a breakdown of one of her drum patterns off a song from Post, and it was insane. I can't believe she came up with any of this stuff. But yeah, after she moved to London, she made debut, and I believe she made Post in London as well. The fame got to her. She got kind of burnt out after the release of those two albums. And famously, she attacked a journalist in Bangkok. Just totally lost it. The journalist said, "Hey, welcome to Bangkok." And Björk just went at her. She cited that it was due to stress and the reporter was harassing her for weeks. Who knows, right? But after the release of those two albums, she moved to Malaga, Spain, and worked on Homogenic. Unfortunately, I'm not going to be playing anything from Post or Homogenic on this show. It was a tough decision to make because they are really, really good albums, but it's back catalog, man. It's back catalog. Everyone knows those two. It's back catalog time. I'm going to play one more song off debut, and then we're going to do a big time skip, and we're going to get to 2001, I believe, when she released Vespertine. But staying in the 90s, this is The Anchor Song by Björk.

That was the anchor song by Björk off her album debut. We're done. We're done with debut. We're done with the early stuff. We're moving on. So, you might ask, what did Björk get up to in between debut and Vespertine? Lots and lots and lots. She actually starred in a film called The Night Dancer, I believe, about a Czech or Polish immigrant moving to the UK. And in this film, she made the soundtrack called Selma Songs, named after her protagonist called Selma. This movie was showed at Cannes, and Björk actually won Best Actress at Cannes, which is really interesting. There's a lot of artists that kind of get into multimedia stuff, and it's rare that you see them truly succeed in both fields. And that's okay, by the way. It doesn't have to be a thing where, oh, you're an amazing actor, artist, singer, recorder, everything. You can stick to a niche. One of my favorite artists, Flying Lotus, released a movie, and I haven't seen it. I don't want to see it for fear that it's going to be horrible. It hasn't gotten the best reviews, unfortunately. But all this is to say, you don't have to do it all. It doesn't have to all be done. But Björk, she can do it all, and she did it all with that movie. Best Actress at Cannes. They don't hand that out to just anybody. It's kind of a big deal. So I'm going to play one song from that album, Selma Songs. I haven't seen the movie, and obviously the soundtrack for the movie, but it's still a beautiful song, and it's great instrumentation. It's a classical kind of like movie score, classical like song. But it's beautiful. It's great. You can still tell it's Björk through all that, you know, through everything. So we're going to listen to Overture off Selma Songs by Björk. Here we go.

That was Overture by Björk off the 2000 album Selma Songs, the soundtrack for the movie Dancer in the Dark, in which she starred, in which she won Best Actress at Cannes. Freaking hell, good job, Björk. Multimedia artist, good on you. So that was probably the biggest chronological time skip. We went from debut to 2000 when Selma Songs was released. We are moving on into the future. Into the past. To 2001. 2001 is when she released Vespertine, and it's critical to get a gauge of what was going on in Björk's life around this time. She had met and fallen in love with and married Matthew Barney, a renowned in the underground, from the research that I've done, renowned in the underground filmmaker, independent filmmaker from the States that has made a lot of movies and influenced Björk in a lot of ways. They had their, Björk had her second kid with Matthew Barney, a daughter, and they were together for a long time. And Vespertine is about them getting together. It's kind of, it's an interesting album to try and describe. You truly do need to listen to the whole thing, but it's a album about falling in love. But more than that, it's an album about getting married. It's about domestic life. It's about the world, how your world changes when you get married, when you have kids, and how it kind of works. It's also heavily influenced by her homeland, Iceland. She made a debut post-homogenic all outside of Iceland. So she didn't record these albums while she was there, whereas a lot of the tracks on Vespertine were recorded in Iceland. Funnily enough, a lot of them also weren't. They were recorded in the Bahamas. She has one song, I believe, that was actually recorded in a cave. It's not a new thing for Björk either. The song I played earlier, There's More to Life Than This, if you guys are paying attention, it sounded kind of weird. It was a little wacky. It was actually recorded in a London club bathroom, or at least partially recorded in a London club bathroom, because she wanted to get that kind of experience of being in the club with that kind of 90s house vibe. We are going to be moving on. The next song I have is off a B-side from Vespertine. These were the songs that were kind of left on the cutting room floor. And it goes to show how amazing that album is. It's my favorite of hers, by far, actually. My favorite of hers. And these ones that didn't even make it on the album are really, really good. And I see why. It was stacked, completely stacked. But the first song we have is Domestika. See how I did that? Domestika, domestic life. There's a link there. Domestika is a great song. It's funny. It's actually really funny. And it encapsulates everything I just was talking about. Married life, domestic life. You know, what do you talk about when you're married? What do you write songs about when you're married and you have kids and you have obligations and whatnot? It's very relatable for a global music star, interestingly enough. But yeah, this is Domestika by

Great song, great song, great song. Who would have thought Bjork made a great song? I think it's just hilarious. It's so funny. I see why it didn't get included on the album. It's a little silly. Where'd I put my keys? Where'd I put my keys? But man, something so simple. She made a banger out of it. Everyone knows Bjork is a great singer, an amazing singer, unique, envelope pushing, creative, all the rest of it. But I mentioned this earlier, I think her instrumentation is underrated somehow, right? Because her singing is so amazing, but her composition, her instrumentation, all of that and how it kind of fits together, I think is really amazing. I'm going to have two songs back to back for you because I'm running out of time and I want to play more music. But that was Domestika by Björk, and these next two are Badabid by Björk off the Pagan Poetry B-side, same little EP or B-side release that Domestika was on, and then Frosty, which is actually off the album Vespertine, another instrumental one. So two instrumental Björks coming up right to your ear holes. Here we go.

You just listened to two songs. Badabid was the first one, and Frosty was the second one. Interesting story with Frosty. It's an interlude, short instrumental. I think that reaches the criteria for an interlude on Vespertine, and she wanted the album to feel cold, which is a weird adjective to describe something about falling in love and getting married. But she makes it work. It's kind of a central theme of her work, it seems. These kind of conflicting ideas, but it's a nuanced display of what she can do. Hyper Ballad is a good example of that. It's a love song about not giving too much of yourself away to a lover or a partner. But it works. This cold, crisp, icy kind of album dedicated to love works, in spite of what you may think. It does a really good job of kind of conveying that. It's almost like cozying up next to your loved one. Maybe that's a better way to think about it. I love that album the most because it feels so Icelandic. I mean, all the words cold, icy, I think it's just, I can close my eyes, listen to Frosty, and imagine myself in Iceland. And she speaks a lot about her homeland on that album as well. Even with some sound design, she has like some footsteps in the snow in a lot of those songs, and it comes together to form a really just amazing, cohesive album. I really, really love it very, very much. We are moving on, forward in time, but back to 2007. That was Vespertine, 2001, and we've jumped 2007, Volta. Volta is an interesting album. I think it's her least critically acclaimed. I'm not sure, but it's down there. But the critics were not a fan of Volta. I see why. It's a little bit kind of herky-jerky at times and a little bit awkward in places. And some songs are a little too long, some songs are a little too short. Things just seem a little bit off. In a lot of ways, but it's beautiful. I love it. And I don't want to hear anyone with any other opinions. I hate other opinions. I just want my own opinion. Just kidding. But I really love Volta. So I'm going to play you a song from Volta. I See Who You Are by Björk.

That was I See Who You Are off Volta by Björk. I'm going to start wrapping things up here pretty soon. Thank you all. Thank you all for tuning in. It's been a great time. I hope you learnt a little bit more about Björk, about who she is, about what she means, you know, all the rest of it. She really is an amazing artist. I think she kind of makes you want to make art. It's intriguing stuff. I was once asked in an interview, actually, if you could have any three dinner guests, dead or alive, who would it be? I said Björk and a few others. But those were crowd-pleaser ones, you know. Björk was who I really wanted to have at the dinner party. I'd have three Björks if I could, you know what I mean? Interesting, interesting lady. You can see it in her music, man. She is a individual, and she makes individual music. Nothing like I have ever heard. Nothing like anyone's ever heard. It's why she's so influential and loved. So many massive artists have talked about how much Björk has influenced them. Most notably, I guess, would be Radiohead, but there's others. There's others. It's me. I'm an artist that's been influenced by freaking Björk. You know, everyone. Thank you all so much for listening. I've been James. This is Sin. This is a fill, but I'll be back. Don't you worry. I will be back. I'm going to finish off with one more song, On and Ever Onward, off the 2011 EP Mount Wittenberg Orca. Thanks again, everyone. I'm James. You're listening to Sin. I'll see you in the next one.

0: Welcome to the Sports Desk. I'm your host, Tanish Prabhu, on 90.7 FM here at RMIT Studios. And it's been a great pleasure to host today's show, as always. And I've got with me Jerry N. It's just a small group tonight. It's just myself and Jerry. So glad to have you on again, Jerry.
1: Yeah, good to be back, Tanish. Pleasure to be back. And yeah, just a dynamic duo tonight. We'll see how we go.
0: Absolutely. No Serena, unfortunately, as she has her school formal. And
1: That's exciting.
0: Yeah, absolutely. And Justin is unfortunately not here, as he has other stuff to do, which is great. But shout out to the legend himself. But anyway, big week of sport, FIFA World Cup, and the footy is on as well. Lots to talk about in the FIFA World Cup as Australia advances to the next game tomorrow against America at 5 a.m. in the morning. And we'll be talking about that more a bit later. But now, let's get on to the news. And Jerry, you can start.
1: Yeah, we'll start off with some NRL. So the Maroons win State of Origin Game 2, 44-24. It was pretty even initially, and then Maroons just scored a few tries in a row and just led from the middle stages. Cobbo scored 3 tries, and now the decider is in Brisbane the 8th of July. And just a quick one as well, there was a 91,671 person attendance, which is a record for State of Origin. So yeah, it's just incredible seeing that many people at the MCG, Tanish.
0: Yeah, great crowd, great attendance for the game at the MCG. Always love to see there as well. It's a great stadium, one of the best stadiums in the world, and the atmosphere is just electric as always. But and especially having a State of Origin game there, very rare. But for Queensland, they just took control from the second half, and they just got away. It just got away from New South Wales. I mean, from the beginning as well, but it got away further from them in the second half. And what was the scoreline in the end, Jerry?
1: 44-24, so 20 differential.
0: Yep, yeah. And the decider, as always, is going to happen soon. It's a big third game coming up.
1: 100%.
0: At Suncorp Stadium. So, yeah, and a piece of news from myself and the great man Lewis Hamilton, 7-time Formula One champion, has finally won a race in 2026. His first one in 2 years and his first one with Ferrari. That is a great feeling as an F1 fan, as a sports fan in general, because the 41-year-old, he looked like he wanted to not retire from the sport, but he just hated the sport last year.
1: Yeah.
0: As he said, it's his first season of Ferrari. He himself said that he truly hated the sport. He was really excited to go into the summer break, just relaxing and forgetting about it. But then this year, rumors indicated that he'd want to retire. He shut them down immediately, and as he has unfinished business in Formula One, and he's only 40, and he's 41 years old, and he's won the race. He's first with Ferrari. What an absolute, what a big moment in the sport. He's on top from the very beginning, and it was just great to watch. And unfortunately for Charles Leclerc, I mean, he DNF'd and he's struggling at Ferrari, Jerry.
1: Yeah, so do you think Lewis will continue, like, being competitive this season with his car?
0: Yeah, I think he should. I think the car is doing him a lot of wonders, and it's giving him a lot of opportunities. It's like Red Bull in the last couple of years, where one car's worked for Max and the other hasn't. But it's kind of the opposite now. It's not working for Max. And at Ferrari, it's similar to Red Bull now. It's working for Lewis Hamilton, an experienced driver, 7-time champion. Mm. But yeah, that is what it is, and truly magnificent to watch. Hopefully, he's got the chance to win more races this year. Still plenty of time with Kimi Antonelli winning 5 in a row. Jerry, you've got any more news?
1: Yeah, unfortunately, Tony Modra, former AFL star, was involved in a car crash. So thoughts go out with him and his family. Obviously, yeah, it's not something, that we want to talk about too much, but hopefully he recovers swiftly.
0: Yeah, very unfortunate news, very unfortunate sights to see now, and hopefully he does recover well, and it's always unfortunate to be go through something like that. But one more piece of news from myself, the Melbourne Stars and the Melbourne Renegades will be playing one more season of the BBL in their respective home grounds. I'm not sure where the Gades will be playing. I think they'll be playing like either in Geelong or elsewhere, but they're not going to be playing at Marvel, but the Renegades and the Stars, as I said, will exist for one more season, just until the privatization is officially complete, which is good news for Stars and Renegades fans who are all worried and going nuts about it, but it is what it is at the end of the day. So hopefully the Stars win one title and end in high.
1: Yeah.
0: If not, it's really unfortunate to go out like that. But yeah, that's my two pieces of news. That's your and anything else from you, Jerry?
1: That's my two pieces of news as well, Tanish.
0: Absolutely.
1: Great start.
0: Absolutely. We'll be taking a break, and when we come back, we'll be chatting about the FIFA World Cup, because there's a lot to talk about there. That's next.

0: the Sugar Cubes, you're back on the sports desk, and we're going to chat about the FIFA World Cup. Now, lots to talk about in the last few days, with lots of very, very big moments in this year's FIFA World Cup. Leo Messi scored a hat-trick for Argentina, won the game 3-0, just carried the team very easily. Portugal drew their game basically in what was not a comfortable game for them, I guess. But England managed to get off to a strong start and win their game. But before we chat about those guys, Australia versus Turkey, 2-0. What a standout performance, and what a fantastic performance from our boys. And Jerry, tell us how that went down.
1: Yeah, it was interesting. We played a pretty defensive formation, 5-4-1. So having five at the back makes the setup very compact, with three centre-backs covering the middle. I thought Harry Suter, our captain, who hasn't been getting many minutes because he's been injured, starred in the air. He was incredible, limited the likes of Goulet really well, and a few others. And then also, obviously, our stars up front, Iran Kunda, former Touré, did really well, made some really good attacking runs. But Iran Kunda in behind scored the first goal. It was a great run, great ball from one of our key backs as well. And then our second goal, Metcalf, had lots of space in the 30-yard box, just outside the box. And, yeah, just bottom corner and got it in. So in the end, yeah, it was a great defensive effort, I think, holistically. A lot of our midfielders were tracking back to help out the defence. Limited Turkey's input, so I thought we did quite well in that area, Tanish. And also, just quickly, Patrick Beech, our goalie, had 8 saves. Incredible, because it's only his third cap, I believe, for Australia. Matty Ryan, our senior goalkeeper, who's played more than 100 caps, didn't start. So he performed really well, and I'm sure he'll get a start against USA tomorrow.
0: Yeah, I was just about to say that it was a late call for Paddy Beach to come into the team as the keeper, and he performed very well, and an outstanding performance from overall everyone. We know that the Australian team, most of those players are from different backgrounds, which is also a big advantage, because it's like nice to see a diverse range of players from different countries and different communities playing for an Australian team, you know?
1: Yeah, for sure. It's always amazing to see our multicultural team, the Socceroos, and their own upbringings as well. A few of them have come from refugee camps, and yeah, it's amazing to see them on the world stage, Tanish.
0: Absolutely. And before we get to the next game tomorrow, Turkey, one of the players said that before the game, or the day before the game, that they're confident enough to beat Australia, and then they ended up losing 2-0 in the end. So a bit of an overconfidence moment there from Turkey.
1: Yeah, I think it was their number 10, their captain. I don't want to mispronounce his name, but yeah, he just was a bit cocky about it and thought that Turkey would win comfortably, but it wasn't the case.
0: And it wasn't the case
1: now
0: at all.
1: They have to make a comeback now.
0: Yeah, absolutely. Now, we're playing USA tomorrow at 5 a.m. our time. And, USA, as I said, they won 4-0 very comfortably against Paraguay. Can you tell us what are the benefits, or what are some of the big important things that Australia need to do to beat USA, and also, like, defensive-wise and attacking-wise?
1: Yeah, I think we need to stop Balogun, their striker. He scored a brace last game against Paraguay, where USA won 4-1. And also one of their key players, winger Christian Pulisic, who's, you know, played for Chelsea, won a Champions League there before, played for some big clubs, and he's always someone to watch out for. So I think someone like Italiano playing right back for us will maybe get the job on Pulisic. So I think those two will need to be stopped. And then I think defensively, they're playing four at the back, and we've got the lone striker up front with two wingers, Iran Kunda and Metcalf, playing right mid and left mid. So I think those two need to track back a little bit as well and make attacking runs, so kind of do 2-for-1. If they can do that successfully, I think they'll keep the fullbacks for America on their toes, Robinson and Freeman. So I think that's what we need to do to limit USA's capacity.
0: Do you reckon do you have the confidence that Australia can win this game and then head of their next game next week against Paraguay?
1: Yeah, I think it all depends on our main stars again, like Iron Kunda, Toure. Them two combine so well. They know each other's game really, really well, and I think if we can do that successfully, then we can give a job done against USA. But in saying that, they've got some classy midfielders like Adams as well, who played pretty well against Paraguay. So our midfielders, like O'Neill, need to step up as well.
0: Yeah, for sure. Moving on to Argentina versus Algeria. Now, that was a dominant performance from Argentina. 3-0, led by Leo Messi, scoring all three goals.
1: Mm.
0: He's like 38 years old, about to likely to play his final World Cup.
1: Mm.
0: Do you reckon he's good enough to play another World Cup the way he's been going?
1: Well, Cristiano Ronaldo's 41. Messi's, I think, about to turn 39.
0: Yeah.
1: And he'll be 42 the next World Cup. So, I mean, anything's possible. There's players defying logic nowadays. Yeah, I think, honestly, the way he's playing now, he can play another World Cup. Yeah, the thing with Messi, he's just timeless. Like, he makes the game look so easy. Like, it wasn't just easy goals he scored. Like, the second goal, it was a tap-in and it was pretty easy. But the two screamers were from outside the box, top bins and bottom corner as well. Like, yeah, you just can't teach that. Like, it's just natural born ability. And now he's equaled the most World Cup goals in World Cup history with Klose. So, yeah, it's incredible. And he can add to that quite easily, I'm sure, this World Cup. And Argentina, another dark horse. I know they're not the favourites coming in. We've said Spain and France will win it. But, like, now I think Argentina have, you know, put themselves on the map again. And, yeah, there's something to behold. And they've... their combined age tinge is 29, so they're a pretty old team.
0: Mm.
1: I worry that they might like run out of steam towards the end of the competition, but I think with a leader like that, they'll go far again this tournament.
0: Speaking of the fact that you said that they might not do their best at the end of the competition, do you reckon that they'll peak early in this tournament and then it'll all go down south for them at the end of the tournament? Because they are defending champions after.
1: Yeah, there's a lot of pressure on them to, you know, make the final again. I still think they can make a deep run, maybe quarters or semis. I just feel like there's other teams with a lot more talent than them. But they've shown last World Cup that they can do it with less talent. So, yeah, we'll just have to wait and find out. But, yeah, it's exciting for Argentina again.
0: Absolutely. And then going to, like, the Portugal game against DR Congo. Now, DR Congo, as far as I've heard, that they're not a very experienced team.
1: Yeah, I think it's one of their, I think, first or second World Cups in their history. So they haven't featured on world stage at all, like, quite as much as Portugal have, who've, in recent times, 10 years ago, won the Euros in 2016, won the Nations League in 2025. So they've won trophies. But, yeah, I think Ronaldo, yeah, I love Ronaldo, but he was goalless again today. He only scored one goal in 2022 Qatar. I think his teammates are losing patience with him. Like, he didn't really contribute at all against Congo. And, yeah, he looked lackluster. Like, he made a few runs that, you know, were too early. Once again, because he's a quality star, his teammates always want to find him, which can be the problem at times. They had 75% possession and only 3 shots on target, and one of them was a header from João Neves, who's only like our height, like 5'7", 5'8". So considering, like, he's an aerial threat, Ronaldo, he didn't go near it, Tanish. So that's something to worry about. And Portugal might need to use him as a super sub, like have him on like 70th minute, like 20 minutes towards the end, instead of having him play the full match, because the output just isn't there anymore. He's 41. Like, I guess once you get to that age, it's hard to contribute in ways that he used to.
0: But yeah, I was about to say, so is it like, it's obviously age, but it's also like the individual performance that has been a problem over the last few years, because it looked like from one angle that the team just couldn't, like, get the ball to him properly, and the defence was lacking as well. So Is it that as well, or is it just the age and the individual performance from Ronaldo?
1: Yeah, I think holistically, their midfield is known as one of the greatest midfields in this World Cup. Vitinha, João Neves, who recently won the Champions League, and Bruno Fernandes, one of the players of the year in the Premier League. So they've got the key players there. Nuno Mendes, one of the best fullbacks in the world as well. They've got the...
0: For Portugal.
1: Yeah, for Portugal as well. So they've got the talent there defensively in the midfield as well. It's just up front, like... I'm not sure who's going to fill that void if Ronaldo's not starting as well. So there's just puzzle pieces there that are kind of missing. And I think they're right back. I think Cancelo's playing that role at the moment. Or maybe Dello. But yeah, there's just a few pieces that just aren't clicking. So you need a full starting 11 to make it work. But Portugal just seem to have one or two areas that just doesn't seem to go right each World Cup.
0: But like... if they were to replace Ronaldo for the rest of the World Cup, maybe like midway through the World Cup, if they've lost the patience for him and they just don't want him anymore because of the way he's going, who's a good replacement for Cristiano Ronaldo, you reckon?
1: It's a good question. I think potentially, like even playing like a winger up front, like a Pedro Neto, for example, who's starred for Chelsea, playing out wide, but like having just someone with extra pace in that attacking third could be the difference, Tinish. Yeah, we'll just have to wait and see. I still believe in Ronaldo, like that he can contribute like with a goal or two, but I don't see him scoring hat-tricks like Messi is and providing that output, so there's a difference there.
0: Yeah, for sure. Moving on to England and Croatia now. England won 4-2. Ethan was definitely going on and off about it. It was a great game for England. What were some of the standout performances from England, you reckon?
1: Yeah, so their leaders really stepped up to Nish. So we'll start off with Harry Kane, their captain, scored the opening penalty, and then he was unmarked in that box, and he scored a brilliant header bottom corner to take the lead to 2-1. And yeah, the rest of it was history. Bellingham ran past right wing and slotted one inside the box, made a great run. And he's the future of England. And you can tell the play starts off with him and Rice combining the midfield quite well. And then also Marcus Rashford stepped up in the end. He controlled it well, went one way then the other, and the Croatian defender just couldn't stop that. And Rashford, you know, he's had his ups and downs, but he's still one of their key pillars in the England side and still can contribute to goals. So I think them two combine really well. I was a little worried when Croatia equalised twice to make it 1-1 and then 2-2. I thought their keeper, Lovasevic, played really well, made some incredible saves. It could have been one less goal for England because Harry Kane's penalty initially was retaken because Lovasevic was off his line. So... yeah, I think England, once again, not similar to Portugal, but in the sense that they've got quality stars at the World Cup. It's more just, I think, trying to control their defence with John Stones back there. I think they were a bit, like, not man-marking enough and let Croatia kind of run wherever they liked in that box, and that cost them a few goals. So that's what they need to work on next game.
0: Yeah, the next game they're taking on Ghana. Now, are Ghana like the competitive? They're a competitive side, I'd assume. So, are they good enough to beat England in the next game?
1: Well, they won their opening game 1-0 against Panama, but Panama aren't as strong as some of the world leaders. They've got an interesting attack. They still rely on Jordan Ayew up front, I know him quite well because he played for Leicester, or still plays for Leicester, my favourite team. But he's ageing, he's 34 years of age. He's not as, like, similar to Ronaldo, like his output isn't as great anymore. So I think they need to rely on younger stars. One of their midfielders, Yuranky, scored a goal for Ghana to win against Panama. So even Semenyo, probably... you look to him for goals, who had a great season with Man City.
0: Yeah, absolutely. And finally, like Qatar drew 1-1 against Switzerland in the game one, but then absolutely got destroyed 6-0 to Canada. So is that just probably the worst performance you'd see from Qatar?
1: Yeah, it's probably not a great statistic here, Tanishbet. Canada had plus 29 shots, which is unheard of in world football nowadays, plus 10 on target, and they had plus 25% passing accuracy and 19 corners. So Qatar conceded 6 goals, but 19 corners is just astounding. And Jonathan David scored a hat-trick as well. So Canada do look for goods, but Qatar just have been pretty poor this World Cup. And yeah,
0: Is it like the players aging, or is it just like Qatar alone are not that experienced in the World Cup either?
1: Yeah, I think just as a whole, like defensively, their attackers probably didn't make the right runs in that game as well. Their midfielders weren't passing accurately as well. So like the fundamentals, you know, like making correct passes at the right time, defending man on man sometimes, and also making runs at the right time. So it was just holistically just poor from Qatar, and yeah, Canada really took it to them.
0: Yeah, absolutely, another next level performance. But now tomorrow onwards, a few big games. USA will be playing Australia. That's the start of the group stage tomorrow. Then Scotland, Morocco in Group C, Brazil, Haiti in Group C, and also Turkey and Paraguay in Group D at 1 p.m. Australian Eastern Standard Time. So some big games coming up tomorrow, but we'll be taking a break and we'll be back. We'll be chatting about this round's AFL. That's next.

0: like someone in love, you're back on the sports desk, and we're going to chat about the AFL. Well, last night's game, Fremantle Dockers versus Geelong at Optus Stadium, and the Dockers secured a 9-point victory in what was a thrilling game over in Perth. And honestly, it looked like it looked very interesting from at 1.2, but Jerry, in the end, as we said, the Dockers got through to the win.
1: Yeah, Geelong were up by close to 30 points at one stage in that second quarter, and then Freo just clawed it right back, Tanish. And there were a few standouts here. I thought Brayshaw was really great, 35 touches. Jackson in a ruck, 3 goals, 28 touches, and 25 hitouts as well. I thought he really dominated Edwards in the ruck, and yeah, he was just everywhere that last night. And yeah, he could be All-Australian contention maybe the way he's going.
0: Yeah, absolutely. What were some of the problems that Geelong had throughout most of that game? Was it the defensive aspect of it, the attacking aspect of it, or just like unable to pass the ball in from one point to the other?
1: Yeah, I thought defensively they conceded 29 scoring shots, so that's pretty poor from their standards. They really missed Tom Shield in that back line. He's like a barometer, really like tells the other defenders to like man up, or like also reads the play really well. They kind of lacked that and lacked a leader in defence, and it really showed, because I thought all the key forwards from Freo just had their own way in the end. I thought Amos played really well, Tracy as well, Voss, they all chipped in. And Murphy Reid, I thought, was incredible as well. Had a goal, 27 touches. Yeah, he was everywhere as well. And they just really got to work. Their small forward, Dudley, kicked a crucial goal in that end of the third quarter, I believe. And yeah, really limited Geelong's run off half-back as well.
0: Yeah, absolutely. Great performance from Fremantle. It looks like they have a chance of, like, you know, proving something in the final, ahead of the finals contention.
1: Yeah.
0: And it's going to be really good for them when finals come. But anyway, we move on to tonight's game at 7:40 p.m. Gold Coast Suns are hosting Hawthorn at People's First Stadium. And some changes from both teams is Gold Coast have Jared Witz, Nick Holman, and Bo Adensil. Ben Jepson, Charlie Ballard, and Lachlan Gulben are out. Tom Berras and Harry Morrison come in for Hawthorn, and Flynn Paris and Bodie Ryan are in the team. And Nick Holman plays his 150th game, and Bo is debuting for the Suns, but it looks like a chance for Hawthorn to win this game, because Suns aren't really consistent at the moment.
1: Yeah, there's reports that there's been a culture issue the past few weeks with Gold Coast, with their leaders and some of their younger players as well. So
0: just as when you bring so many good players into the team, like Christian Petrarca and all these guys, something like this happens.
1: Yeah, and yeah, their coach Hardwick has been complaining about the umpiring as well. So I think, yeah, realistically, you think Hawthorn get the job done, but like I just feel like Gold Coast need a win in order to keep their top four hopes, or like that top six hopes alive.
0: Absolutely.
1: And I think at home they might get it done in a nail biter.
0: Yeah, absolutely. Yeah. And they looked really good at the start of the season. I mean, just consistently winning games. And despite the culture, what do you think Gold Coast need to do to, like, you know, win this game against Hawthorn, who are also arguably in good form as well?
1: Yeah, I think just their new recruits probably need to step up, like Petrarca. And even their forward line has been probably too reliant on Ben King. I feel like Jed Walter has showed glimpses each time, but he hasn't really had a standout game where he's kicked like 5 or more goals. And even, I think, like Noah Anderson, some weeks has been a bit stagnant, I reckon. So those players need to step up.
0: Yeah, that's for sure. Moving on to Adelaide Crows versus Melbourne Demons game tomorrow at 1:15 p.m. That's at the Adelaide Oval. Adelaide have Mark Heen, Isaac Rankin, and Taylor Walker are back. Josh Worrell, Luke Pedler, and Toby Murphy are out. And then Toby Murray are out. And for Melbourne, Caleb Windsor, Matthew Jefferson, Tom McDonald are in. Harrison Petty, Lucas Cook, and Bailey Laurie are out. So Daniel Turner plays his 50th, and Jake Lever plays his 200th for Melbourne. Now here for Adelaide and Melbourne. Now, this should be an easy win for Adelaide, I guess. I mean, they've got lots of big players back. Tex Walker, Isaac Rankin and Mark Keane, some very experienced players for Adelaide. Mm. Melbourne, on the other hand, they've got the youngsters in there as well. But it looks like Adelaide for you.
1: Yeah, they've been in some great form recently, Adelaide, coming off wins off like North Melbourne in a huge win, and also Geelong in a nail-biter. I think at home, they with Rankin and Walker back, they get it done pretty comfortably. Melbourne are 1-5 outside the G and 8-0 at the G. So I think with that record, Adelaide should give a job done.
0: Yeah, absolutely, for sure. And then moving on to the game at 4:15pm at NG Stadium, the Giants are hosting Carlton. Just a couple of changes for them, for both teams, as Giants have Stephen Coghlino in and Toby McMullen is out. Matthew Cottrell in the side for Carlton and Flynn Young is out. Now, Carlton have been on a good streak, a very positive streak of wins since Voss left as coach. The new coach has done a lot of wonders at Carlton, and yes, as I said, repeat myself, a big winning streak. Have they got a chance of beating the Giants at NG Stadium?
1: Yeah, they do have a chance. I just think the Giants will be stronger, win the contested footy more. And having Canelio back in that experienced midfield for the Giants will probably work wonders. I think it needs to be that midfield battle that's won between like Oliver against Walsh, Cripps against Canelio, likes. And I think Cadman and Hogan will combine well up forward. Yeah, and still, I'm pretty sure that Wiedering is still out for Carlton. So, yeah, there's a few pieces missing there. And I know they've won 4 in a row, but at NG, it's really hard to play against the Giants there, so the Giants get it done.
0: That's absolutely true. I agree with that. But also, do you reckon that each game they've levelled up Carlton? They've done a lot better each game. I mean, yeah, injury-wise, they've got some injuries, but yeah, each game they've leveled up. Do you think that they can always weaken the Giants' defenses in their home ground and secure the goals?
1: Secure the win, you mean?
0: Secure the win. Sorry.
1: Yeah. Depends on their forward line as well. Carlton, they've got some leaders there, Mackay and McGovern, who are very experienced. Obviously they're not in like their prime, or like I'd say,
0: yeah,
1: Mackay won a Coleman a few years back. So if those two can step up against your Sammy Taylors, your Connor Ardens, Laverdes, that kind of thing, then it could swing the other way. So I just think the Giants have more firepower in their forward line to get the job done.
0: Yeah, absolutely. And then moving on to the evening game at 7:35pm at the MCG, Collingwood return from their bye and host Port Adelaide, which is a pretty big game for Collingwood. Collingwood have a new player, Sam Swadling. Still side bottom returns, and Ned Long also returns for the team. Braden Maynard's out, omitted. Scott Pendlebury's been managing. Ankers Anderson's also been omitted, which is quite surprising, but we'll come back to that later. For Port Adelaide, Josh Lyon, Jack Lukosis are in, and Kane Farrell and Ollie Wines are out. So Sam Swadling plays his first game. Another young player debuting for Collingwood. Do you think this is a bit of a worrying sign that they're debuting every new player every week and managing someone like Scott Pendlebury, Braden Maynard, who's injured, but Scott Pendlebury, who's just finished playing his milestone game, he's played a couple more games after that, now he's being managed. But do you think that's worrying?
1: Yeah, time will tell. Like, this is a very winnable game for Collingwood. Port Adelaide have been very poor this season. They were competitive against Sydney last week, but Collingwood fresh off a bye, resting their older players. I think playing at a G as well, they should get the job done here. If they don't get the job done, I think wild card round is even a question mark now, because you can't be dropping games against teams below you that are very winnable.
0: Absolutely, and that is very true. It's just that the problem is the teams that you'd want to win against, like, they've always come close to winning, and then they somehow lose that game by at least like 5 to 8 points in the end. That's been happening the last few weeks. I mean, against West Coast, the team won by 10. It wasn't a very good win, but it was at least a win. But an injury depleted Collingwood team, can they get the job done against Port Adelaide?
1: I still think they have the quality to get the job done. Like, it's going to be hard to stop someone like a Nick Daicos. Steel side bottom offers so much versatility. He can play pretty much anywhere, and he makes up for Scott Pendlebury being missing as well. So I think they've got quality in each facet of the ground. I think they just need to use the ball better, and they'll get the job done.
0: And give us a rundown of Angus Anderson's performances the last few weeks. I mean, were you surprised that he got omitted from the team, or do you expect that to happen?
1: Yeah, I think he's been playing okay footy. I think averaging around close to 20 touches a game is pretty solid for a young player like him. It's probably just

0: Do you think it was stiff, or did you with the incident that they showed in the replay?
1: Well, I guess when you choose to pin the arms and execute a tackle like that, and if a player hits their head first, I think, yeah, it's probably not looking good, and he ended up getting a free game ban as well. So,
0: yeah,
1: like, I don't disagree with the decision, but I think, like, the rules with pinning the arms and all that needs to be cleared up properly, I think. Yeah, so I'm hoping in the future it gets reiterated a bit further, but... Yeah, apart from that, I'm pretty happy with Finn O'Sullivan being back. He's huge in the midfield, can play inside mid, can play off half-back, can drift forward and kick a few goals as well. Yeah, that's crucial. And Griffin Logue being omitted, I'm not surprised. He was very poor against Jake Waterman last week. Just couldn't beat him in the air, and like he's a pretty slow defender. So I think Aiden Corr, with that experience as well, is probably a better fit for some of Richmond's forwards.
0: Weather conditions play a big impact, a big role in this game, with lots of rain, heavy rain coming down in Melbourne this weekend. So do you think that'll be a massive factor for Richmond, as they are an injury depleted team as well? But is it a massive factor for Richmond, or is that a massive factor for North?
1: I think playing wet weather footy may favour Richmond better, being the underdogs, but I don't think weather plays into it too much. It's more just we'll see if Luke Davies Uniac gets tagged from North Melbourne. He was tagged last week and limited his performance a little bit, so I think someone might get on him as well.
0: And the final round of this weekend, it's St Kilda versus Western Bulldogs at Marvel Stadium at 3:15 PM on Sunday. St Kilda have Jack Higgins and Alex Tauru's out. Tom Liberatore and Lachlan McNeil come in for Western Bulldogs. Adam Treloar and Cody Waitman are out. Now, for the Bulldogs, losing Cody Waitman's a big thing. He's a very good player. Goes down to another injury.
1: Mm.
0: As for Adam Treloar, it's been a pretty unfortunate few weeks for him, as he's once again returned to the fold, but he's gone out with another injury. So how big is this for the Bulldogs? They've got back Tom Liberatore, but how big is this for the Bulldogs?
1: Well, both losses, I think, aren't as big, in my opinion. I think Treloar, nearing the end of his career, isn't as impactful as he was when he was at the Pies, or even at the Dogs when he first started. And Waitman's being managed, obviously. He's still pretty raw from his injury, and I think he still needs a few weeks, maybe in the VFL, to gain some confidence. Just looking at past results, the Bulldogs have won by over 60 points in their last three matches against St Kilda. So just judging off that, I think even St Kilda coming off a close win against the Giants, and Dogs coming off a big win, big loss against the Adelaide Crows, I think it's flip a coin, but I still think the Dogs have more quality than St Kilda in the middle of a park to get it done.
0: Absolutely. So an 8-point win for St Kilda against Giants at Marvel Stadium. Can they keep up that performance against the Dogs? I mean, you've just covered that already.
1: Well, they first have to stop Liam Ryan, because he's kicked 11 goals in the past 2 weeks, really winding back the clock. I think someone like maybe a Selwood or O'Donnell might go to Ryan. So if they can limit Ryan in that forward line, and even Sharman, who kicked four last week, them two, then the Dogs get the win. And then for the Dogs, I think Norden and Croft up forward look really dangerous, and Artie Jones, Riley West, they've got some quality small forwards as well. So I think it's one in the middle at first. I think Bontempelli, Liberatore, and even Ed Richards, that's the star three, the fab three, really. And even Team English as well. So I think the Bulldogs get it done in a four-goal game, I reckon.
0: Yeah, absolutely. Now, I know we don't talk about the byes that much, but both Brisbane and Sydney are having a bye round, and they play each other next week at the Gabba. So 7th versus 2nd, two very big teams, two very important wins coming up for both teams.
1: Mm. Yeah, a rematch of a 2024 grand final. I think just quickly with that game, I honestly think Sydney have been

0: not at the best the past few weeks, like just winning in close games. So Brisbane at home will be hard to beat. So I think the Lions may get the job done in a couple of days' time.
1: Absolutely. That should be a good weekend of footy this week. But I think it's best. Let's chat about the NBA for a little before we head to end the show. But a great win for the New York Knicks, their first win since 1973, and they were in the finals in 99 against the Spurs, but they finally broke the 53-year drought. Jerry, one big performance was Jalen Brunson. The captain just stood up and absolutely cooked the Spurs in the end, Jerry.
0: Yeah, he dropped 45 points in that final game. It was 14 from 27 from the field. Nearly made all his free throws. Yeah, it was just a series of moments, like Ananobi with that tip in to win that game in game 4, I think it was. And then Brunson averaged 32 points in that whole series. So, yeah, led from the front. I thought Karl Anthony Towns had a great series as well, guarding Wemby, limited him to some really tough shots he had to make outside the paint and all that. And yeah, Josh Hart, I thought defensively was really great. Had many games with over 10 rebounds playing that small forward role. So yeah, just as a whole, and Bridges chipped in where he could as well. So they're starting five, they all just gelled really well. And yeah, I thought the Spurs would win it quite comfortably, but the Knicks surprised us all, avenged their 99 loss and got it done in 2026. And yeah, I remember just seeing the fans just go crazy, man.
1: It was a well deserved celebration for the Knicks, but for the Spurs, Wemby's had a fantastic season at the Spurs, but he just couldn't really maintain any momentum in the finals. And in his press conference, he said that I'll see you never. So, a bit of an immature statement.
0: Nah, he'll be back. He's only 22.
1: Yeah. I know, but he was just pretty a bit annoyed about the performances, that his own performances, the team performances. So, what was the one thing that you took away from the Spurs season as well as the finals? Just quickly before we get ended.
0: Yeah, they're an exciting young team that can win championships. It's more just combining really well, making shots when they can, and making the right plays at the right time. I feel like they had half chances that they didn't execute, and I think next time they'll be better for it.
1: Especially for Wemby.
0: Yeah, for sure.
1: Yeah, that's true. And in the end, the Knicks won in five. Great performance from them. Great year for them. Well deserved. 53-year drought broken, and that is the end of this show for today. Great to have you all on listening to the Friday team here at the Sports Desk. And we'll be back next Friday for more reviews of the FIFA World Cup, the AFL, and several other sports as well, Jerry.
0: Yeah, pleasure to be back, Tanish. See you Monday and Friday for the Monday crew.
1: Absolutely. If North wind, basically.
0: Yeah, maybe.
1: But yeah, we'll be back next Friday, and we'll see you then.

0: Sin Media acknowledges and pays respect to the people of the Woiwurrung and Bunurong language groups of the Eastern Kulin Nations, on whose unceded lands the Sin Studio stands. Sin extends this respect to the traditional custodians and people of the lands and waters our content reaches. It always was, and always will be, Aboriginal land.
1: Hi, you've called Sin's voicemail. Leave a message after the tone.
2: My name's Rachel Ward and I'm a journalist and I'm a former Sinner and former board member. I love Sin so much. It helped me meet so many of my closest friends, helped me get experience and confidence that I needed and the industry connections that I also needed to get a job. Love you, Sin.
1: Thank you. Ya bir şey arıyoruz da böyle darbuka böyle arabesk falan çalsın. Göbek atalım ya. Abi azıcık göbek atalım ya.

Hello, hello, hello. You're listening to Radio Topaz on Sin FM, and we have a very, very special episode for you tonight. I apologize for being a little bit late in my absence. Some may say I am fashionably late due to our guest who is on tonight. We have the Keenan Lionsdale. We just chatted to him earlier today, so we're really excited to sit down, and we're going to play a bit of that tonight. So yeah, I'm just saying hello, how are you? And also, you're welcome to join in on the conversation and text in, and yeah, say hi, hello, text us, DM us, radiotopaz.org.au, Radio Topaz, RADIO, Topaz, TOPAZ.SYN. We're going to play a little bit of that for you now.

0: Rebecca, thank you so much for having me on.
1: Yeah. Thank you, present me in the studio. I'm here with a very special guest, Keenan Lonsdale. Some of you may know as Ollie from Dance Academy or as Wally West from The Flash, and the artist, the musician. But today, I'm here with just Keenan. Keenan, thank you so much for joining us.
0: Amaka, thank you so much for having me on.
1: Yeah.
0: Let's go.
1: Are you excited to be here?
0: I'm so excited. Yeah.
1: Yeah.
0: I'm really keen to get into it and chat.
1: I'm very keen for you to join us today. So
0: yep, we're going to run Amaka.
1: Yeah, we're going to run Amaka.
0: You know
1: So, I mean, when we reached, obviously we reached out to you, which has been really, really cool. But I was like, so like, as I was preparing for this episode, I was so keen now, what made you join in terms of community radio? What stuck out to you as Topaz and coming on the show?
0: You know what? I am gearing up very slowly, and it's been a long process, towards my second official studio album.
1: Which is very exciting.
0: Later this year. So exciting. It's been a long time coming. And, you know, I've really been excited and getting my head in the game in terms of like what that looks like and how do I want a campaign to feel like for me. And so I've gotten the flexibility to like connect and speak first, like in this transitional stage that I'm in between projects, with community of all sorts, like both in the States and back home in Australia. So it was kind of a no-brainer. And actually, like, I put that out into the universe and community started reaching to me, and like I feel like safe, and these are the conversations I want to have first.
1: Yeah.
0: It's important to me.
1: Which is so important to have, especially on a show like Radio Topaz. But I think going back to, I mean, this is also another like feeler question. It's a little bit left field, but like it's important research for Topaz.
0: Okay.
1: But what's your big astrology three?
0: My sun is Sagittarius. My moon is in Taurus. So, you know, I like a comfortable environment. That's pretty much what I know about that.
1: Yeah.
0: And my rising is Pisces.
1: Wait, yeah. No way. That's crazy. Mm-hmm. I'm a Capricorn sun, Taurus moon, and I'm also a Pisces rising.
0: Oh, wow. Okay. We're very, very, very close.
1: Yeah.
0: And then my friend was saying the other day, because that's the tropical

0: Here with a very special guest, Keenan Lonsdale. Some of you may know as Ollie from Dance Academy or as Wally West from the Present Me in the Studio. I'm here with a very special guest, Keenan Lonsdale. Some of you may know as Ollie from Dance Academy or as Wally West from The Flash, and the artist, the musician. But today, I'm here with just Keenan. Keenan, thank you so much for joining us.
1: Amaka, thank you so much for having me on.
0: Yeah. Let's go. Are you excited to be here?
1: I'm so excited. Yeah.
0: Yeah.
1: I'm really keen to get into it and chat.
0: I'm very keen for you to join us today.
1: So yep, we're going to run amaka.
0: Yeah, we're going to run amaka.
1: You know
0: So, I mean, when we reached, obviously we reached out to you, which has been really, really cool. But I was like, so like, as I was preparing for this episode, I was so keen now, what made you join in terms of community radio? What made you, what stuck out to you as Topaz and coming on the show?
1: You know what? I am gearing up very slowly, and it's been a long process, towards my second official studio album,
0: which is very exciting,
1: later this year. So exciting. It's been a long time coming. And, you know, I've really been excited and getting my head in the game in terms of like what that looks like and how do I want a campaign to feel like for me. And so I've gotten the flexibility to like connect and speak first, like in this transitional stage that I'm in between projects, with community of all sorts, like both in the States and back home in Australia. So it was kind of a no-brainer. And actually, like, I put that out into the universe and community started reaching to me. And like, I feel like safe, and these are the conversations I want to have first.
0: Yeah.
1: It's important to me.
0: Which is so important to have, especially on a show like Radio Topaz. But I think going back to, I mean, this is also another like feeler question. It's a little bit left field, but like, it's important research for Topaz.
1: Okay.
0: But what's your big astrology three?
1: My sun is Sagittarius. My moon is in Taurus. So, you know, I like a comfortable environment. That's pretty much what I know about that.
0: Yeah.
1: And my rising is Pisces.
0: Wait, yeah. No way. That's crazy. Mm-hmm. I'm a Capricorn sun, Taurus moon, and I'm also a Pisces rising.
1: Oh, wow. Okay. We're very, very, very close.
0: Yeah.
1: And then my friend was saying the other day, because that's the tropical.
0: That's the tropical astrology.
1: That's the tropical astrology.
0: Verdict is a little bit different.
1: You said verdict?
0: Verdict astrology.
1: Verdict astrology. That's what it's called. Yeah. Something like, I think I'm a, I've forgotten it. Oh, I'm an Aquarius. I think I'm an Aquarius rising.
0: Yeah.
1: In my Virgo. Is that what it's called?
0: I think so. I'm not quite I don't really know. I only know a lot about topical astrology, but I think I think if we are. And that was just a little bit of the interview of the night with Keenan Lonsdale. You're listening to Radio Topaz on Sin FM, and we're going to go for a quick music break. We're going to play one of Keenan's music tracks, which I'm very excited about, from his recent album. We are going to play that now. You're listening to Radio Topaz on Sin. And we'll come back, talk a little bit more with past. I'm going to let play this track now. Coming up next, Keenan Lonsdale, Sit Down. Language warning.

0: That was the track of the tracks tonight. That was from our guest tonight. You're listening to Radio Topaz on Sin FM. Our guests tonight, just we chatted to earlier today, Keenan Lonsdale from his recent mixtape, The Heart Defense Mixtape. Where we've chatted earlier today, we're chatting some more with Keenan Lonsdale, so we're going to go back to that. We were just briefly talking about life changes and a little bit about the music, so we're going to head back to past me in the studio, over to her. Can she hear me? She's a little bit... Oh, yep, I can hear her. Yep, we've got her. I'm just putting you through now. Just diving in, and we're going and looking at where things are going now. I mean, what you mentioned about getting in touch with the community, going back to your roots and like coming back home and like just chatting to people in the community. You said in a 2020 interview with GQ Australia, you said there came a point where you just needed to go home. And I couldn't help but wonder what happened in that moment. Like, that was something that interview was so interesting to me, and I just thought I'd touch on that.
1: But this was you said this was in 2020 or like?
0: In the 2020 interview with GQ Australia, you said you came a point where you thought, I just needed to go home. And I couldn't help but wonder, what was the thought process going on?
1: Well, I say that because I wonder, I'm like, how many times have I been saying that I need to go home? And if it was in 2020, then that definitely makes sense. I do remember coming home. I just released my first album, Rainbow Boy.
0: Which is very cool.
1: Into the world. Thank you.
0: Yeah.
1: And the world seemingly was going absolutely amaka.
0: Thank you.
1: It was going wild. So there was so much going on, and I'd realized like I'd poured so much into my experience in America. It was really time to come home. Mm-hmm. I didn't know what the world was going to be in terms of like COVID and stuff. So I went home, and I went, you know, and I got to experience what it was like to be on home soil. And like what I really needed at the time was to be closer to my roots. I definitely felt like, you know, my entire 20s was spent in the US, pretty much US and Canada. And so those are really defining times. I mean, obviously teenage years are so important, but 20s, you know, being a professional for the first time and just being in so many different environments, it was, it was incredible, but so many experiences I was having on my own. And I could FaceTime my friends and my family, and there would be certain highlights that I'd get to have my close people with me through to experience with, which was amazing. But for the most part, I was out in those streets by myself.
0: Yeah.
1: And I just missed everybody. I missed home, and I had gotten to such this insane level of success that I had not known before. And I needed a bit of grounding to come back to myself. So when you ask what happened, it's like it really did feel like I was just like flying, and
0: there was
1: nothing felt real.
0: Would you say that was no way to kind of like you just needed a launch pad, I guess?
1: I needed a landing pad.
0: Yeah.
1: Yeah.
0: Yeah, definitely a landing pad, I should say. Yeah.
1: Yeah. Back home, like, it really was that. And I'm so fortunate we're so fortunate to have that with Australia. And I often describe it as it is, you know, for me, one of the best places in the world to live, if not the best. And, you know, that's not to glamorize it. Like, I didn't grow up in glamorous situations, but it's just, there is something very, very special about it. So I missed it.
0: Yeah. I just want to go back to what you said about like 20s, because I'm just a young little 22-year-old doing the show.
1: A whippersnapper.
0: Yeah, a little whippersnapper. But I think it's so interesting that you mentioned that, because we're coming up to, I think, about 2 years on Topaz. And it is...
1: Congrats.
0: I very much relate to that experience of just sort of like, I think, because last episode we were talking about transitions and change and transitions and change and what that looks like. And I think, yeah, it is sort of like everything around you sort of changes, and yeah, all your friends are at uni, but like you yourself are growing and changing. And especially around that time, like I was, when I was doing my research, 2022, a lot of us just came out of COVID. For us, like young people, we were like, from people who are my age, we just graduated and we were just like figuring out everything for the first time. And then,
1: because you all graduated like,
0: yeah, like 2020,
1: fully on the computer, right?
0: Yeah, fully on a computer, and we were like in Zoom, and it was just kind of like, and then 2023 happened, and it was just like, wow. I felt like when I got to like graduate, and I had all my friends, and it was kind of like being a kid in a candy shop. And I just, did you felt like that when you came home?
1: You mean in terms of like by 2023, you were now out in the world, and it felt like everything was available?
0: Maybe going back a little bit, I think thinking about especially the 2000s and especially the late 2000s, it was, and looking, going through my research, I think it was just so much happened, would you say?
1: You know, I felt like I look back at the COVID years, and I can't speak to your generation, but for mine, maybe it's similar. I felt like just all this time had just kind of like vanished. But actually, so much happened, and lots of my friends have kids, and you know, we're all growing up and we all moved to different places. And for me, going back home was interesting because I had also been gone for longer than just the COVID years. I had been gone for like a decade. And so it was interesting, the things that stayed the same and felt the same. You know, I would even just go down memory lane, literally. Like, I went to all the spots that I could remember. I went to my first house that I grew up in. I went like to the parks. I went to like, you know, visit like just any kind of landmarks that I could, where I would eat, whatever, like where I'd dance. And just to feel like I needed things to feel the same, but a lot changes, and that's life. And I remember when I was your age, that was also really wild, because it's like, we're not in Kansas anymore.
0: No, it does. It does really, really feel, I feel like, especially when you're like, hello, hello, hello. You listen to Radio Topaz on Sin FM. That was just a little bit of our today's, because today is tomorrow in our special guest, Keenan Lonsdale, Lonsdale's time zone, because time zones are a funny thing. Yes, they are. We're going to go for a quick music break, and we'll be coming back more with some of our interview. Coming up next, Kalea's Point Blank. 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That's 0468-155-796. 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

0: Radio Topaz on Sin FM. That was a bit of Kalea's Point Blank. We're in for a special episode tonight. We just sat down early this morning with Keenan Lonsdale. So we're going to go back and to my past self and play more of that. You listen to Radio Topaz on Sin FM. And once again, if you'd like to join in on the conversation, 0468155796. That is 0468155796. Say hello. Say hi. Maybe we can pass on a message to Keenan, because he is very keen. Anne. I think there was another film that was like a lead up to it. But staying on topic, like if we're moving to the past, the present, when everything around you was constantly moving, how did you stay grounded?
1: You know, I was so very fortunate to be the first in my family to own a house.
0: Yeah.
1: And you know, I was able to do that because of just like a lot of luck, a lot of dedication, and I knew that I was craving, like, while I was living internationally, like, I need a backyard. And I just really, really became obsessed with the idea of having a house. And because it was my mom's dream all the time, and that became a grounding space for me. So I was like able to just fill it up with all these gadgets and like hippie things,
0: yeah.
1: And like it was very a lot of greenery and perfect space for like a creative and a dancer, like a lot of music speakers everywhere. And everyone that lived with me there was a creative of some sort, an artist, a dancer, or a music producer or something. And so it just became this creative hub, and that was like my sanctuary. So that was one thing, was just creating home space. And what that taught me really was what I needed in home, even if I'm away from home. So through all the change, because oftentimes like I wasn't even able to be at my house, I was like, I just need a couple of these little,
0: just a little sprinkle things, of things,
1: little sprinkle, exactly, you know, to keep me feeling like nourished. You know, keeping a good relationship with my mom is super important. She's been my ride or die. She's been my number one since forever, since I was a kid, and we've just been through so much together. And she's always, you know, my champion. So nourishing that relationship, and friends, I've got friends over

0: In a 2024 interview, you also with like Junkie, I think that's so interesting you mentioned that, because you said previously the truth was enough, and you said you used to think the truth was enough, and that if you fought for it, explained it, people would understand. Then you realize we all live in our different realities. Mm. What was a difficult thing? What was a difficult thing you had to come to terms with?
1: Definitely that. Oh, you're trying to get in there.
0: Yeah, I'm trying to get in there.
1: Tell me the juice. Tell me the juice. You know, like, it's weird. It's weird to call myself famous, but being famous in some regard, like,
0: yeah,
1: it's a strange thing because I do pride myself on being a good guy.
0: Yeah.
1: And working hard. I know where I come from. Like, I know my morals, all that stuff. And even though you shift and you change over time, like, there are things that you hold on to that you know are true and your friends know are true and your family and whatnot. But I think when you do, when your image and your brand in a way starts to extend so far, you can't control how people interpret you. I also play characters for a living and I make music that represents how I feel at a particular time. And I can also accentuate parts of myself, or I can write from another person's perspective and how I feel about that perspective, or like my interpretation of it. So people can have any kind of idea of me, or they can look at what I post on Instagram and, you know, and you can just read anyone the way that you want to read.
0: Yeah.
1: And, you know, I found it very difficult to have like articles and all these different things come out about me that sort of framed it in a certain way, and if I looked at comments online, that would just get to me.
0: Yeah.
1: And there are some times that it can still, but not nearly as much. And I think that I think maybe that's part of why I came home to Australia, because I needed to be around people that really knew me, because I was like, am I all these things that other people are saying that I am?
0: That was a little bit of Keenan Lonsdale. You listen to Radio Topaz on Sin FM. That was a pre-record of our episode, of tonight's episode, special episode, artist, guest, musician, Keenan Lonsdale. We're just going to go for a quick music break and then we'll come back with more of our very, very special interview. You can join in once again on the conversation on 0468155796. That's 0468155796. 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Let's get it.

0: was just a little bit of Mana Doe's Lucid Dreams. You're listening to Radio Topaz on Sin, and we are here with a very special pre-recorded episode with Keenan Lonsdale. We just sat down with him earlier today because time zones are a funny little thing, just like genres. I kid myself. Let's go back to the interview. The man of the hour and past me. Let's go back to that. Yep. Sending you over there now, past me.
1: Or am I what I believe to be true and what my family feels? And, you know, eventually you kind of have to just like let go of that control. Mm. And I'm not perfect at it at all. I can't pretend like I don't care what people think, because I do. It's also my job to like create work that people watch or listen to. However, it doesn't get to me in the same way. And it is what it is.
0: I think it's like there's only so much you can control. But I think like, yeah, that's some really good insight. I think
1: someone said, I'll say, like, there was a quote I heard recently. I wish I could remember who said it, but they said, some people are going to love you, some people are going to hate you, and most people don't care.
0: But RuPaul once said, if you can't love yourself, how the hell are you ever going to love yourself? Can I get a name?
1: Or love anybody else.
0: And love anybody else. Yeah. So, yeah. And exactly. I think that's really, wow. Yeah. But I think it's so interesting you said that, because you've also mentioned, previously you've spoken about not really knowing how to separate the private to the public life. Do you feel like you've gotten better at that?
1: Wow, you've like really dug into these past interviews.
0: Thank you.
1: It's so lovely. Do I think that I've gotten better at... I do. Yeah, I think that comes with age.
0: Yeah,
1: boundaries and stuff.
0: Yeah, I think it might be... Do you feel like it might be a little bit of like a tightrope to walk, or is it not much now?
1: It is. It is a tightrope. You know, and like choosing to, I'm not fully in the next era campaign yet. However, you know, I've written a body of work that is like very much heart is fully on my sleeve. So I've got to decide like what parts am I going to share of myself about that experience and those feelings and those places.
0: Yeah.
1: You know, because you can always justify and you go, well, you can justify not talking about it because you're like, it's in the music. People can,
0: yeah, people,
1: you know,
0: like
1: it there.
0: It's kind of like, I mean, I think Frank Ocean is one of those artists who just lets art speak for itself and is just like, it's in the music. Or like, or when artists like put little clues, which I think is really cool. What were you saying? You were talking about letting
1: tricky.
0: The music speak for itself.
1: Yeah, you can, I love that idea. Let the art do the art, you know? And I like also, I prefer not to define something too much.
0: Yeah.
1: Because songs, they change their meaning to me after some time. However, you know, in the little inside information into a lot of like the back end of the music industry from the artist side, especially as an independent artist, I'm not sure on the major label side. I would imagine it may be similar, but you know, people love to categorize things so they can know where to put it, even just like literally like which playlist are we putting this in.
0: Yeah,
1: you know,
0: I have
1: how
0: that,
1: are we selling this.
0: I have that too, like every single week, because obviously with Topaz we have to create an episode and we create the music, and obviously we highlight local artists, but there's always, I like the way I make music and the way I like make an episode, I always like to have like a little like feeling or theme. Like I think last week it was like reflections, and like it was like segue here, segue there. It's very, it is very like thematic, which I find so interesting because you're also an actor as well and you're also a musician. Do you feel like those two kind of play and they kind of dance with each other?
1: They do. They absolutely do. And I didn't always feel that. I often felt like it was a push and pull, a bit of a fight. And that was handedly because I never expected to become an actor.
0: Yeah.
1: It wasn't, and I definitely did not expect for it to work out as well as it did. I was not expecting it to become my full-time job, I'll tell you that. I was a dancer full-time, and I went into music, and I thought, oh, this acting thing is fun. This is cool. I like impersonating people. And then everybody around me, the external validated it a lot. And I knew I liked it. I just didn't really have a vision for myself like in that way. And so it was this kind of strange, miraculous thing. And once I realized, because I used to feel guilty about that too, having such success in a space that I didn't imagine. And then I realized, you know, I'm a spiritual person, I'm a faithful person. So for me, the universe, God, whatever you like to call it, a higher power, somebody said, you're going to act, bro.
0: Yeah.
1: And once I realized, you know, and I traced my steps back to my life and how I'd grown up and the experiences I had, I realized, oh, of course that kid, Kid Keenan became an actor. And now what I love actually is the dance. As you described it, is amazing. I can weave them together. You know, when you're acting, you're utilizing your voice, but in a different way. And when you're singing, you are embodying a character or a feeling, you know, and that is a particular kind of acting because both require a level of truth.
0: They do, you know? They do. Because, yeah. I mean, I'm just only at like the clubs. I like to dance. I like to have fun. Yeah.
1: Okay.
0: In it. Yeah.
1: Yeah, let's go.
0: Nice.
1: But
0: what
1: kind of clubs? What kind of music, I should say?
0: I would say, there's this shout out Caucasian Opportunities. She's a very cool DJ. I really like what she plays, but I really love house, garage, like very like, I think like, I mean, I also DJ, but I like the BPM to be like, boom, boom, boom, like, but not like techno, but very like funk, house, disco. I really miss, I wish like, I know like we probably, both our generations missed it, but I'm very, very, very envious of my mom because she got to experience disco.
1: I know. Yeah. And like the Studio 54 of it all.
0: Oh my
1: like,
0: gosh. I wish I was alive for Studio 54. That would have been so fun and so cool and an interesting, a very interesting time for people.
1: To say the least.
0: Yes. Yeah. That was a little bit, excuse the pause, Radio Topaz on Sin FM. Hello. Hello. Hi. You're listening to Radio Topaz on Sin FM. That was a little bit of tonight's interview with Keenan Lonsdale. We are going to go for a quick music break and then come back. It is 20... No, it's not. It's 2 past 7. And if you would like to join on the conversation, 0468155796. That's 0468155796. Or on radiotopaz.syn, our Instagram. Coming up next, we have tonight's artists' tracks from their recent mixtape, Operation, yes, Operation, from Operation, from the Heart Defense, excuse me, the Heart Defense mixtape. Don't Be Such A is the track. 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Playing a little bit of that for you now.

0: listening to Radio Topaz on Sin FM. That was just a little bit of tonight's guests. Today, tomorrow, who knows? It's Radio Topaz. That was out from tonight's guests, Keenan Lonsdale, who is Keenan and was Keenan, to chat with us, Keenan. And we were running amok. So we're going to go back to past me, and she's going to go back to talking with the one and only Keenan Lonsdale and chat with him. So over to past me to chat more with Keenan. Yep. Okay. We're going to put you through. Yes, it would be.
1: Yeah. But you know, there's pockets of that everywhere. I always find I'm not a big club goer, but when I travel, you will see me at the club.
0: Yes, 100%.
1: Like when I, for some reason, I'm outside when I'm traveling. But typically, if I'm in a city that I know pretty well, I'm pretty tucked away.
0: Yeah. Are you? Would you say you're a bit of a homebody?
1: Yeah, I'm a total hermit. And then but as I said, like I also will randomly, spontaneously just travel very far by myself and just be going. Museums, bars, cathedrals, like
0: where were you?
1: Get on the boat. Like,
0: where was somewhere that you were you traveled last? What was it like?
1: One of the last places I went to was New Orleans.
0: How was that? Oh my gosh, I would love to go.
1: You know, it was truly magnificent. I have never been in a city where there was so much music and that was just like the normal everyday. Like people on the streets are playing so much music every evening, every night. There's bands like every single bar, not every bar across, but there's areas right, there's streets. But like when you're in those parts of town, it's one after the other, all different kinds of music, a lot of blues, jazz, rock. And you see people of all ages just like vibing out and jamming, and people have a great time. And it was a beautiful city, lots of rich history.
0: Yeah.
1: Lots of folklore.
0: Lots of vampires, if you're into Interview with the Vampire.
1: Look, I didn't know that. And
0: you didn't know that? Really?
1: I didn't know. No, I didn't know until I got there.
0: Yeah.
1: Because so many friends have been like, you need to go to New Orleans.
0: Yeah.
1: Like, you have to go. And then one of my friends who is Jesse L. Martin, and he played my dad on the TV show The Flash.
0: Yeah.
1: So we were catching up, and he's one of my mentors, and I love Jesse so much. And he had been one of the people that told me I should go. And then when I got there, I was like, surprise, I'm here. And he was like, oh, you're going to have the best time. You're going to see the best music. Just watch out for the vampires. I was like,
0: yeah.
1: What? What are you talking about?
0: You
1: got to
0: watch out for Louis and Lestat from Interview with the Vampire. They might be lurking. But I've heard that recently the vampire Lestat is on tour.
1: Okay.
0: Yeah, he's on tour at the moment. Yeah, I don't know what's going on. I think it was international, I think. But yeah. But I think I just want to go back back.
1: I went on a tangent.
0: No, somewhere. It was amazing. I just love hearing there's so much interesting stuff to talk about, cuz I think when you're Australian and you're like, I think about people that are They start here and then they move internationally. There is so much story to tell. But going out back, growing up, what was your journey? Also, I should say, we were just talking about this before air and we touched on it. We're both Southeastern Nigerian. You're Edo and I'm Igbo.
1: I'm Edo.
0: Yeah.
1: I'm Edo. Okay, Edo. So have you ever been? I have never been.
0: I've never been, but I really want to go. I feel like it's like a Saturn return thing.
1: Mm-hmm.
0: Yeah.
1: Oh, yeah.
0: Yeah.
1: Is that when you're 27?
0: That's when, like, you're, 27 or 30.
1: Okay. Yeah. Well, I've missed both of those. However.
0: There's still time.
1: There's time.
0: Yeah.
1: There's always time. Yeah, I actually didn't grow up with that side of my family, so I didn't grow up with that culture,
0: Yeah.
1: which, you know, is like, I know inside like that there's this calling. Obviously, I think everyone who has that and hasn't been to their like motherland, homeland, there is this big calling to really like discover. Maybe not for everyone, but I think it activates at different
0: Yeah,
1: times.
0: for
1: And
0: me,
1: I'm excited to go.
0: it's just like a feeling, and I don't like, you can tap into it. Like, this is one of the ways I'm able to tap into it, which is really, really cool. But also just like, I think going to a certain events, I think like even touching on New Orleans, in some ways, New Orleans is a bit like numb Melbourne here. Like, if you go down to like Brunswick or not really Fitzroy, but definitely some ways, like in terms of food, like Fitzroy. But I would say if New Orleans was a suburb here, it would definitely be Brunswick. There's like, I think there's always like jazz playing.
1: That's cool.
0: Yeah, but going back, I think we all have, I think if you're, especially if you're African Australian, there's this calling, this. That was a little bit of our interview tonight, pre-recorded episode, Radio Topaz. Hello. I'm having way too much fun in the studio. Keenan Lonsdale, everybody. Yay. We're gonna go for a quick music break and then come back. But why not? Let's switch it up a little bit. Why not? Because it's a fun show. We're gonna play Messy by Red. Live, Laugh, Love, Messy by Red. 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Yeah, radiotopaz.syn on Instagram. 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

0: Topaz on Sin FM. I'm your host, Amaka McKay, tonight. And we're just chit-laying it back. A little space, a little breather for the lovers. How does it feel? Na na na. I think that was a little bit mellowing and calming the vibes and excitement for tonight, because we sat down earlier today for a pre-recorded episode with Keenan Lonsdale, and we are just going to go, we're just going to go back to past me, who is chatting to Keenan Lonsdale, because I'm present and past. And once again, like genres, time zones are a funny little thing. Over to you, past me. Okay, let's get it. It's connection to your roots look like to you
1: now or back when I was younger? Or
0: I think just now, I guess. Let's talk about the now.
1: What does it look like to me? It's been a big journey. You know, my mother is Aussie, Irish. I just found out we got a bit of Scottish in there, some Danish.
0: Oh, that's so cool.
1: Yeah. I was actually very excited about the Scottish part because I didn't know about that.
0: Yeah.
1: And I'd randomly done an audition and they were like, you can do Irish, Scottish, British, whatever. And I randomly was like, I'm just going to do Scottish.
0: Can you do a Scottish accent?
1: It's not happening right now. I feel the nerves. Anyway, but I learned it that day, did it the next day. I was like, that was oddly pretty good.
0: Yeah.
1: And then I found out, and by the way, someone was like to me, a Scottish local was like, yeah, you sound good, but I don't know any like black Scottish people. And I was like, well, don't say that to me.
0: No.
1: Like, we're definitely out there.
0: We are
1: and then,
0: out there.
1: 6 months later, I find out, me, I'm 5%
0: Hello.
1: Scottish.
0: Yeah. I'm not going to do a Scottish accent.
1: I'm Scottish.
0: That's actually pretty good. I would do it, but I'm on the spot. I'm feeling shy now.
1: So that's my mom. That's my mom's side. And I've been to Ireland. I have not been to Ireland. I've been to Denmark.
0: Okay.
1: And just very briefly, but I got to make some music there, which is pretty cool.
0: Ooh.
1: I want to go to Ireland for sure. Love to go to Scotland. Scotland. I have been yearning to go to Nigeria, but it feels like it's the biggest one for me.
0: It is.
1: You know what I mean?
0: Yeah.
1: And I didn't grow up with my father. I met him later on in life. And so it's really, since I went back home, if we go back to the top of our conversation, that's when actually I established a relationship with him and did a lot of healing in that regard.
0: Yeah.
1: And I also, you know, deepened my relationships with some of my siblings that were his kids that I didn't grow up with. I mean, a couple of them I was already pretty close with. There's a group featured on a song in my first album called Ancient One.
0: Ooh.
1: And that song is really about,
0: I love that track,
1: home.
0: I've heard of it.
1: Thank you. So the guys that feature on the track, they're my brothers.
0: Really?
1: Yeah. Yes.
0: Oh my gosh.
1: Yeah. Project Peters are my brothers.
0: Yeah.
1: And
0: which,
1: so that was, it was really important for us to get to do that. I mean, they were actually born over there.
0: Yeah.
1: And so when we're talking about it's time to come back home, we have, you know, different relationships to that. But, you know, it's something I've been exploring a lot. I think it's been cool as well to go back to Australia and connect more with like other African Australians.
0: Yeah.
1: Because a lot of my, as I said, most of my time here was my 20s, and I had spent a lot of time like trying to be American and being paid to be American, you know, as a job. So I think that was very confusing for me and for other people. And so now that I'm back over here, I feel like I have a better understanding of who I am. There's still a lot of missing pieces, but I have a lot more pride in being African Australian, and I do stick out like a sore thumb over here. You know, I used to be like, oh, what's wrong with me, when everyone's like, what is this dude doing?
0: I mean,
1: like, he's very different.
0: The audience can't see at home, but I do literally have pink hair, and it's like, it is sort of like a, like
1: pink.
0: People like, it's like bright pink, it's like, I think like a hot pink.
1: That's a hot pink. Yeah,
0: it is a hot pink, but But it's very interesting you mentioned that, because it is a very, I think it's a, there's a sense of otherness and feeling. But I think I just want to go left field. I think as I was doing my research, I was really, really wanting to ask this question. So I hope you don't mind if I go left field, if that's all right.
1: Let's see how left is going to go. If you're going to go left, let's go left.
0: Yeah, let's go left. But I guess after Love, Simon, and doing a lot of my research, many of the interviews focused on your sexuality. Is there a question that you wished people asked more of?
1: I wished people asked me about how I grew up.
0: Yeah.
1: And being Black Australian. I mean, at the time, though, to be honest, I wouldn't have given strong answers, and it was something that I didn't have a good grasp on. So maybe it was good that people didn't ask me. But I think I felt very identified with...
0: That was a little bit of our interview for tonight. Radio Topaz here. You're listening to Radio Topaz on Sin FM. And that was our interview with Keenan Lonsdale. Some may know him from Dance Academy and The Flash, but we know him. It's just Keenan from Radio Topaz, just hanging out. So we're going to play a bit another track here. Coming up next, a track that was mentioned tonight, Ancient One by Keenan Lonsdale, featuring some of his brothers, which is pretty, pretty cool. Let's play that tonight, because it is the moment. Now, come on now. Excuse us, we are having technical difficulties. Here we go.

0: You listen to Radio Topaz on Sin FM, and that was tonight's guest for our pre-recorded special interview tonight, Keenan Lonsdale, Ancient One, which was amazing and fantastic and such a beautiful, beautiful track with featuring Project Peters Freeman. So we're going to go back to past me and back to the interview now, heading over to the interview, pass me, are you there? Yes, she is. Is she there? Whoop.
1: Oh my gosh, I'm just figuring out now he's British. I'm like,
0: happens to British actors, and when you do an American accent, they're like, wait, he's Australian? What?
1: Yeah. I get a lot of comments being like, oh my gosh, I'm just figuring out now he's British. I'm like,
0: no.
1: And everyone goes, no, he's not British. Girl.
0: No, he's not British. You're from Australian. Sydney.
1: Yeah. Again, it's something, early part of our earlier conversation. You can't control it. Like,
0: no.
1: I can't, as much as I would like people to know, like, the totality of me. Even then, I probably wouldn't want everybody to know the totality, but definitely I do have this yearning that the youngest version of me, who began as a performer, who was so in love with music and dance and storytelling, that I will always stay true to his dreams, and that I'm able to be, you know, honored in that space and always given the chance to perform the ways that I love.
0: I guess, let's go for it. But yeah, which is funny you mentioned that, which because you've mentioned in a lot of interviews, because you love to yap and you love him.
1: Yap.
0: But you love Michael Jackson. So I thought, I thought we would touch on that, but you mentioned him previously and you grew up watching and singing and dancing to Michael Jackson. What originally drew you to them?
1: There was a magic quality. I mean, even down to like the sonics of the music.
0: Yeah.
1: There would be this like glistening in the sound. And Quincy Jones was one of obviously his main producers who had shaped such an incredible sound that like brought out this dancing groove energy in all of us. And we talked about disco and
0: disco, funk, I think. Yeah, disco, funk, they were big around that time. Like 80s for Quincy Jones was a very, like, he's a very important man. And I think that's so important.
1: Yeah. And so there was this magic, there was this rhythm. And also I think probably not growing up, not having a father figure for me, seeing this older black man who was performing and he was different and he was sensitive and he was showing me the world from all these different perspectives with his music videos, and he was very charitable and all those things, you know, I related to it. I resonated with it, I should say. I hadn't had any of those experiences, but I was a young black queer kid out in the hood, and you know, I had understood his story to a degree of growing up, and they didn't, you know, have a lot of money growing up. They worked really hard. He was very different to everyone and had a big heart, and the way that he found his strength was through creative expression. So it was just like I held on to it quickly, and nobody else in my house ever stood a chance at getting control of the stereo in the living
0: room. Which
1: it was mine.
0: It is. But would you say, because you're an actor, a dancer and singer, Michael Jackson was also a dancer and singer, would you say that you would be a perfect candidate to play Michael Jackson being an actor and dancer and singer, would you make the perfect... You're listening to Radio Topaz on Sin FM. That was just a little bit of our tonight's guest, Keenan Lonsdale with us, which was absolutely fantastic to hear, which has been so, so cool. So we're going to go for another quick music break and just get us pumped up. Why not? Because have a bit of fun. Ooh, yeah. Let's play Devorah. Devorah's Home. Listen to Radio Topaz on Sin FM. Let's kick it off.

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Let's just get back to the topic at hand. Keenan Lonsdale, let's get it. And our pre-recorded episode, let's get into it.

0: to audition many times, and I have been asked to audition. For the musical. I think I auditioned originally when it was being tested out in New York before, you know, it was fully like a thing, and I was really honored to do that. My range is so different to Michael, and you know, I saw Miles Frost, who was the original Michael, on Broadway, and you know, like
1: did you enjoy the musical?
0: I loved it. It was great. It's fantastic. And I saw the Australian production as well. Both fantastic. You know, those singers, you know, their range is so excellent. I just have such a different voice to Michael. So in that front, I don't know. I don't reckon I would be perfect in terms
1: of your covers
0: vocals.
1: Are pretty cool. I've seen some of your covers.
0: Thanks. I bring my own.
1: You bring your own zest. Would you say that...
0: Did you watch the movie?
1: I haven't watched it yet. Have you? Is it good?
0: Oh, yeah. I've
1: been really nervous to watch it. And like everyone's like, you should watch it. And I've just kind of been like...
0: Oh. I'm gathering you're a fan.
1: Am I a fan? Yeah. Am I a fan of Michael Jackson? I was obsessed with Scream as a kid. Like the music video. And I would I remember being like, I would just play that album on repeat. Mm. And then obviously like Dirty Diana, like Rock One With You. Best. And then obviously... Mm-hmm. Rock With You, I think it was Rock With You that was... No, Off The Wall that was Pink Pantherist. I think Pantherist sampled, but then she, like, got the rights taken away because they were, like... I think they copyrighted it because she didn't get it cleared, unfortunately.
0: Oh, wow. I want to hear that. I'm sure it's out there somewhere.
1: I think it was Just A Waste. Yeah, maybe we can... If we were allowed... Unfortunately, we can't play it on Sin. Because it's copyrighted.
0: Look,
1: but...
0: I think that you only fans of MJ are nervous to go and see it. So I understand. I was very nervous, but I saw some great write ups from fellow fans, and that encouraged me to go. They basically just said, just lean in, surrender to this kind of a retelling of Michael's life. It's definitely a spectacle, but I'll say that, you know, they did a brilliant job at creating amongst the spectacle, at bringing you into like a deep intimacy and
1: I love the way you worded
0: with
1: that
0: character. I mean it. I mean every word. I was like, I cried. I cried so much in the cinema watching, and because it spoke to that part of me that grew up and he meant so much, you know, and it made me think about my life and where I'd come. And so, yeah. And also, I had auditioned for the film. So I had
1: Wait,
0: a lot of...
1: really?
0: I did, yeah. Yeah.
1: No way.
0: So I did.
1: Yo.
0: Yeah. Yeah.
1: That's so cool.
0: You're the first person I've told that to.
1: Really?
0: Publicly.
1: Oh, my God.
0: I've told my friends, obviously, my family.
1: If you don't mind me asking, did you get?
0: I have no idea. I mean, I definitely did a couple of rounds, but I have no idea.
1: Yeah.
0: I know that... you know, watching that film, Jafar was by far the right.
1: Oh, Jafar was by far, the coolest.
0: He was perfect. You know, he was a perfect Michael. It was, I think you will love watching it. And I do have a dream one day to tell a particular story of Michael Jackson. And I hope that I get the chance to do that one day. And if not, I'd probably just make it myself anyway.
1: Yeah.
0: You know, just because why not?
1: Which, speaking of which, let's get into why we're all here today. Also, I've been thinking also about music and also a lot about the Heart Defense mixtape, which was, I also finally got around to watching the trilogy, the little short film, which is so cool, by the way. I loved the cinematography and it was just a fun watch. And I think my favorite part was, and what was also cool was knowing that like it was co-directed by you and you helped, I think if I'm remembering correctly, you helped choreograph the performance. the film, and it was also alongside lots of cool Australian creatives. Why was it so important to cast Australian crew and cast for this project?
0: I had been living and training back in Australia, really, and you know, there's a particular kind of filmmaking style that has a particular grit to it that is Australian.
1: Yeah.
0: And I think that we're also very good at making typically low budget projects feel big, and we bring our heart to it. And I was in Australia at the time. Like, I love Aussie dances. My choreographer, Caitlin Watson, such a dream to work with. And I just knew that I guess I do think ahead of time, like, where I'm going to shoot something.
1: Mm-hmm.
0: And sometimes I will go somewhere specifically to shoot a thing. But that one I had been building for a long time. Actually, I conceptualized it when I was shooting another film in Melbourne, in Nam.
1: Was it War Machine?
0: It was, yeah.
1: Yeah.
0: Yeah. I was shooting that film and I just was like very inspired by the whole operation of it, literally. And that's why I called it Operation Art Defense. Because I was like, this is running like a machine.
1: Yeah.
0: This is crazy. And I was like, I want to present these dances that feel like soldiers. And that's where the third final chapter of the short film came into place. And then I was like, wait, it's feeling a bit too Michael Jackson. Like, I always do this. Like, and one of my close friends, she was just like, you've done this before. Like, you always do the Michael Jackson thing. Like, always do it, but like, where else are you going to take it?
1: Yeah.
0: And I knew she was right. And so I was like, okay, well, how do they get from, what happens before they are these like soldiers and like, you know, this like sort of power led people? And that's what brought me to the space of starting out from a place of more innocence and love and a bit more charm. And that's how it developed.
1: Oh, that's so cool. I think one of my favorite parts of the trilogy was Can't Afford My Love, because I was like drawn by the choreography and the movement, and I watching it, I couldn't help but think of artists like Beyonce, the way movement becomes a part of storytelling. And also, there was this one shot that was with, like, you were like looking very deeply within the eye, like in at the camera, and it was just like you were all kind of like still
0: in a row.
1: And I was
0: The fire reflecting.
1: The fire reflecting. Like, it was very Lemonade to me. And I couldn't but wonder, yeah, the movement, but were there any visual or artistic influences other than Michael Jackson? Or
0: definitely.
1: That was sitting in that specific chapter for you?
0: Yeah, that specific chapter was, because when I was shooting War Machine, Eusexua by FKA Twigs had come out.
1: No way. Really? Yeah. Oh my gosh, that's I didn't realize. Okay, that does make sense. So, yeah, like
0: I was
1: putting those together. Yeah, I loved Eusexua.
0: So, I was just blown away. Like her art.
1: What was your favorite track from that album?
0: I'll tell you, I haven't sat with the album long enough.
1: Okay,
0: I'm a visuals gal when it comes to Twigs. So I will watch all her music videos. I will watch her concerts on YouTube over and over. But
1: she was at Madison Square Garden recently.
0: Yeah.
1: Mind blowing. Like, so cool.
0: Yeah.
1: I'm very jealous that she's not here. Yeah.
0: I know. I've got a couple of my friends are on tour with her.
1: Really?
0: One of my friends was in the video. Like, so if you talk about jealous, like, I'm jealous, girl. I'm jealous. But you know, so that was a big one. There was also Lady Gaga's Alejandro.
1: Okay. Yeah. Okay.
0: If you go back, it's just like the grade. I mean, their grade is a lot more blue, but it's some of the angles with the dances, the contorted shapes. And then Rhythm Nation was a big one, but that was for chapter 3. And that was the whole thing in general. That was Janet Jackson. So yeah, for the second chapter, Can't Afford My Love, it was definitely Twigs and Gaga.
1: Yeah. You're listening to Radio Topaz on Sin FM. That was our pre-recorded episode. Well, actually, today, tomorrow. What time is it? 16 to 8. Almost at the end of our show. What? But that was our special guest who we chatted to earlier today, Keenan Lonsdale, Ollie from Dance Academy. But he's so much more than that. He's just Keenan from Topaz hanging out with us. We're going to play another track, another fun track for you. I have been really loving this track lately and find it so interesting and fun. And I think this is, yes, it is, it 100% is, Confess My Love. We were just talking a little bit about that and just Keenan's journey, but Confess My Love from that is 6 years old, the album, Rainbow Boy. So we're going to kick off and play a little bit from that. And then, yeah, why not? A little bit of that. And then we're going to come back. You're listening to Radio Topaz on Sin FM. Don't go anywhere. We've got a very special episode and we're going to play a little game. Well, pass me is going to play a little game, Michael Jackson style, with Keenan Lonsdale. Don't go anywhere.

0: 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You're listening to Radio Topaz on Sin FM. We are almost at the end of our show, but don't take off your dial. Don't go anywhere because we sat down earlier today. It's almost time, changing the times. It might be even midnight over there because we sat down with Keenan Lunsdale today and we chatted about Michael Jackson, growth, perspective, time. What is with the culture? Really, we talked about lots of things, but what does it mean to be, especially the big question, what does it mean to be in the public eye? What does it mean to be black in Australia? Nam. But right now, we're going to go back to past me, and she's going to keep chatting with Keenan. Over to her. I guess.
1: And maybe a bit of Thriller.
0: Yeah.
1: To a degree, but that's, I wasn't trying to do that.
0: I guess. Yeah, that makes sense. But what was the, I think if we're talking about the actual writing, we're talking about the actual, even before the.
1: Oh, before the videos.
0: Before the videos. That's the important part. Yeah.
1: What inspired it?
0: No. Oh, no. No, I'm doing a transition.
1: Oh, okay.
0: Yeah.
1: Got it? Yeah.
0: Okay.
1: Yeah.
0: But I guess, actually, yeah, let's go a little bit different. It's also been 6 years, actually, as well, since Rainbow Boy. I think that's it's also such a fun album as well. And what was the question? I'm so sorry.
1: You're fine. This is exciting because you've got the edit. You can make the edits.
0: Blame it on the edit. We might go. We are back. I think Past Me is having a bit of technical difficulties with time zones. So we're going to come back to her. we're going to come back to her because I think she needs to fix the time machine that be. So we're going to go and take a quick little music break for a couple seconds. Not Your Fetish by Lion. 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
2: 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F-E-T, I shut you down.
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1: You're listening to Radio Topaz on Sin FM. We're going to go back to past me, who was chatting with Keenan Lonsdale, and then we're going to wrap up the show. Let's get it. Is she there? Yes, she is. Yes, she is. Let's go back to her. Seems she's having technical difficulties. Let's go back to her.
2: A bit about your upcoming album. What would you like your fans to what would you like to tease? What sound is it that is in this upcoming album?
3: From what I can say, because it's still a little bit to go, not too far away, but it's R&B through and through, with some would say alternative R&B, I don't know, however you want to classify it.

0: Break songs. I wrote them from a space when I was really going through the deepest loves and heartbreaks that I'd ever gone through as an adult. And they were just my way of getting through or sharing my excitement or sharing what I was learning. Real, realer than I would like them to get at times. But I love this music. I have actually had this album finished for over 2 years.
1: Ooh.
0: But I have been waiting to become the man that can actually represent them the right way. And so I'm finally almost there.
1: Almost. Well, speaking of which, just to wrap things up, we're going to play a little game of this or that, MJ style. Are you ready?
0: Okay. Oh, I'm so ready.
1: I've been ready. This or that, bad or smooth criminal?
0: Bad.
1: Billie Jean or Thriller?
0: Thriller. Yep.
1: Man in the Mirror or They Don't Really Care About Us?
0: Now, why would you do that one to me? That one's crazy. Today, I'm going to say They Don't Really Care About Us. But if you ask me tomorrow, it might be very different.
1: Well, it is, because we're in different time zones, actually.
0: You're right.
1: Because we're in the future.
0: You're in tomorrow.
1: Yeah.
0: Then it's Man in the Mirror.
1: Oh, okay. Well, okay. Want to be starting something or The Way You Make Me Feel?
0: The Way You Make Me Feel.
1: Okay. Dirty Diana or Dangerous?
0: Dirty Diana. Dirty Diana, it's even more dangerous than Dangerous.
1: Okay.
0: It's those guitars, you know.
1: Yeah. Black or white or beaded?
0: Black or white. Though I just sang Beaded the other day.
1: Really? Yeah. Songs. Okay. So these songs, Love Me or Speed Demon. I Like the Way You Love Me was on one of his posthumousness albums.
0: Oh. What was the other one?
1: I Like the Way You Love Me or Speed Demon?
0: Okay, it's got to be Speed Demon.
1: Okay,
0: for that one. You said all these were on my 2016 Project Michael.
1: I think the two of them. I'm not entirely sure.
0: Oh, okay.
1: But
0: I think we actually did Dangerous.
1: Yeah.
0: Yeah.
1: Well, we're out of time, but I really am so grateful to be able to sit down with you, Keenan. Thank you so much again. How do you feel?
0: Thank you, Amaka.
1: You've officially been topazified.
0: Oof, I feel topazed.
1: Yeah.
0: I feel topazed.
1: Well, we would like, if you, actually we'll do this at the end. But yeah, thank you so much. Back to Amaka in the studio.
2: Thank you, present me. Great job to her. Yay! I'm so happy for her. Oh my gosh, she's killing it. All right, we're going to go and bow out, but we'll be back next week because it's almost the end of the season. So let's kick it on. Shout out to my friend Betty for this track. A couple of years ago, she put this on Going Bongos when we did the Radiothon. And if you feel inclined to donate, we are still off it. We're still circling around, but if you would like and you loved this episode, go to sin.org/donate. That's sin.org/donate. Thank you so much for listening. We'll be back next week. Coming up is Spot.io by Think Twice, JD. And then after that, Housemates. All right. Bye.

0: I know. What's up? What's up? Yo, 50 of my mans right now. Yo, put your money back in my mans.
1: I'll let you talk and say what you want.
0: All right, 50 of my mans right now. I got it in my mans' hands right now.
1: I got 50 of my mans
0: right now. Yo, shut them dice up.
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5: Yo, yo, yo, what's up? It is Housemates. I'm your host and producer, Adam Ferrugia. I'm alone in the studio tonight. My hosts couldn't make it. One's in Thailand. The other is in regional Vic. So I'm out here doing this alone. Don't you worry. I love it. I love doing this. That's why I come here every week for you. We're going to start this week with an absolute classic. You know him, you love him. DJ Bax. This is Disco Inferno. 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

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If you're tuning in at the moment, text in at 0468 155 796. That was DJ Bax with the Disco Inferno. Now we're going to switch it up a bit. Alive by Heaven Falls. My name's Adam Frugia, and you listen to Housemates here on Sin.

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Hey, if you're listening at home, why don't you text in 0468 155 796? Tell me what you're up to. Hope you're enjoying the night. My name's Adam Frugia, and you're listening to Housemates here on Sin.

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My name's Adam Frugia. You're listening to Forever Baby by Wills Rish right now. W-I-L-S-R-I-S-H. It's always fresh Australian tracks here on Housemate, and I'll tell you what now, this one was released last month. Always fresh here. Before this song, you heard 360 by 98 Polly. Let's get into the next song.

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My name's Adam Frugia, and it's all fresh tracks here on Housemates Through the Roof by Running Torch. Mate, only came out 2 weeks ago. What are you doing? We'll change it up with this next song, All the Above by Once Igga. 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

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That last one released by Wilco. This one about me by Lupo, the boy. You're listening to Housemates here on Sin. Enjoy.

Me by Lupo the Boy. Now we're getting into one I'm pretty excited about. Corey Worthington by 22 Mackie. My name is Adam Ferrugia, and you're listening to Housemates on Sin. You better turn up the volume for this one.

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My name's Adam Frugia, and you're currently listening to WTFU by Dara Milan. An absolute banger, a brand new banger, I will say. Housemates bringing you the freshest Australian tracks. Sometimes we sneak international artists in, but that's nothing to be mad about. We're just spreading the love. And hey, if you're tuning in at home, you've got your phone in your hand, or it's in your lap, you should text in 0468 155 796. I'm going to put you onto this track here, Keeping You by Dwells. Turn it up for this one, boys.

in. My name's Adam Ferrugia. You're currently listening to Best of Me by Quadruple One. 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

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My name's Adam Ferrugia, and you're currently listening to My Favorite by Spency B. That is the name of that track. But might be one of my favorites soon if I listen to it any longer. This song, always itching something in my brain, man, with these ADHD. 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

I can trust the pain.

Doesn't this song just hit that itch in your brain? I know it does for me, but hey, this is the type of songs we play on Housemates. And we're going to keep it fresh. We're going to rotate this. This is Deep Yearning by Valif. Hey, my name's Adam Frugia, and if you're listening at home, you should text in. You might be asking, Adam, what's that number? I'll tell ya. 0468 155 796. Tell us what you're up to. Hey, I'll leave you alone. Enjoy this track.

I'm such a music nerd that I know some of this song has that crisp, clean Roland TB 303 sound in it. Deep Yearning by Valif. Hey, text in 0468 155 796. It's pretty lonely in the studio here alone, but that's alright. We've got the music keeping me and hopefully keeping you company. My name's Adam Ferrugia. 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Enjoy.

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You're currently listening to The Funkasaur by Kalia. Mate, what an amazing song. 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

Shout out 21 Swag there. This next song we have, Shot Caller by Nina Las Vegas. And hey, shout out to the text line as well. Listening, driving, loving the show. Mate, we love you here on the show. 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

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We'd love to hear from you, man. But in the meanwhile, we'll be listening to this track here, When You Smile by Model Man. And hey, you're listening to Housemates on Sin.

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My name's Adam Frugia, and you're currently listening to The Chase by Trovato. Hopefully I said that correct. Hey, we're going to switch it up again.

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Hey, you're listening to Housemates here on Sin. My name's Adam Frugia. And you're currently listening to Aquarius by Mask Raid. Hey, wherever you are, hope you're having a great night. If you're going out, hope you have a safe night. And why not text in if given the chance? Text in at 0468 155 796. I'll leave you with this song here. Skunk Coast Jackass by 2 Oscar. You're listening to Housemates on Sin.

We got another legend in the building. You're listening to Tell Me by Dr. Oscillator. He's coming up in the industry. Watch out for him. My name's Adam Frugia, and you're listening to Housemates on Sin. Enjoy this next track.

You know what show you're listening to. You're listening to Housemates here on Sin. My name's Adam Frugia. And you know what song you're currently listening to? You're currently listening to Not Ready For This Love by Swoosh. 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Enjoy.

0: by Ollie Main, right here on Housemates. 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
1: There's a beauty in being able to
0: Shakul by Rigby on the Run. My name's Anfrugia, and you're listening to Housemates here on Sin 90.7. Let's get this bread.

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My name's Adam Frugia. And you would think this guy has hundreds of thousands of monthly listeners. But I'll tell you right now, he's got 209 monthly listeners. You're currently listening to Somebody Else. By gosh, that's G-U-S-H. I'm telling you now, he's coming up and he's coming up fast. You better watch that space. G-U-S-H is his name. Right now, we're going to switch it up to something slow. This is Dance Therapy by Harry Klein. You're listening to Housemates here on Sin. And my name is Adam Frugia. Enjoy.

You're listening to Housemates here on Sin. Brand new release came out today. You're listening to the one only girl. The only girl, Faster Horses. Next track we're playing, Like an Angel by IDEMI. My name's Adam Frugia, and you're listening to Housemates here on Sin. Hey, if you're listening, we're just about to close up the show, but there's no better time to text in than right now. 0468 155 796. Say it now or forever hold your peace. Until next week, enjoy.

I'm not even here with this song. I'm gonna get out of the studio. I've got a train to catch. I wait for the trains don't wait for me. It was an absolute pleasure mixing for you tonight. I hope wherever you are, you're getting home safe. You're doing what you need to be doing. But that's all from me. I was your host. I am your host, Adam Frugia. And that was Housemates here on Sin. Enjoy.

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I have something new for you that I'm just gonna send and record off here. It's just gonna come through my speakers. I haven't tracked vocals or anything, but I'm like currently writing it as I speak. And I believe, as a heads up, this may be what I'm going to work on with you next.

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Front to back, from the back to the side. On 10, but she more than a dime. When she smile, make her heart flatline. 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

0: Simpson's voicemail. Leave a message after the tone.
1: Hey, this is Eddie Williams. I was at SYN from about 2009 to 2014, and since then I've worked at radio stations in Canberra, Broome, and now I present breakfast on ABC Southeast New South Wales. I wouldn't have worked in radio if I hadn't had my experience at SYN, and I wouldn't have found a community and met some of my best friends in the world if I hadn't had those years. And I know a lot of people who would say the same. So I really hope you can get behind the Radiothon this year.
0: Thank you.

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1: Hey, it's Carly Bonavia. I'm wondering if you found a mini disc player that I left behind in Studio One. I was at Sin from 2003 to 2005, and my experiences there really motivated me to be brave in chasing my dreams. I moved interstate for radio jobs, which I'd never thought I would do. I worked for Nova, Sydney, and Brisbane. I got my dream job back in Melbourne at Fox. And then I took a big leap and moved to London. And now I live in France. And that is all thanks to you, Sin.
0: Thank you. Really?

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1: Ya bir şey arıyoruz da böyle darbuka böyle arabesk falan çalsın. 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The city go crazy on a Friday. Tequila start giving me a migraine.

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What's going on? You are tuned in to Elsewhere Radio, where we got all rhythm, no algorithm. And if you're ready to take flight into the great unknown, I've got something new just for you. 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

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When the streetlights in your veins go on, and some are walking up and down the sidewalk of your grin,

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We were born to be sun ray, radiant, falling upon the horizon newly each day, shining. 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Set loose. For as we escape into the strangeness, whispers of flesh as mirror, supernatural stances, treasuring the mystery of ourselves, where the spirits dwell, from not so distant constellations looming. Let's go.

Synth is proud to announce our feature artist for this month, Jackateen. Nam-based singer-songwriter Jackateen burst onto the scene in 2022 and was instantly hailed as a soulful teen sensation. Drawing inspiration from artists as varied as Amy Winehouse, Billie Eilish and Rihanna, Jackateen's sound blends raw emotion, powerhouse vocals and modern pop sensibilities. Here are feature artist Jackateen, all this month on Synth.

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1: Hi, I'm Mackenzie, and I'm an intern here at Sin. 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
1: Why you playing games? Why you acting strange? 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Keep it on the low. 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I have a destination but I don't have transport. 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

Sim is proud to announce our feature artist for this month, Jackatine. Nam-based singer-songwriter Jackatine burst onto the scene in 2022 and was instantly hailed as a soulful teen sensation. Drawing inspiration from artists as varied as Amy Winehouse, Billie Eilish and Rihanna, Jackatine's sound blends raw emotion, powerhouse vocals and modern pop sensibilities. Here are feature artist Jackatine, all this month on Sin.

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5: Chloe Jeffers here. I was at Sin FM in 2003 when I started as an EP and announcer on New and Approved, as well as helping out with breakfast with a great team of young people who I've seen absolutely shine now. Still get to see some familiar Sin faces across my career. I've been at Nova, Vegas, Move, SEN, Fox FM and Triple M, and recently gone back into radio after a hiatus for a bit, following my love and realizing just how much I love the medium. But it's changing, and so does what we offer. As a lecturer at RMIT in Introduction to PR at the moment, what I've been doing is telling all my students, if you love radio and broadcasting, get down to Sin FM, because that could be the start of something pretty special in your career.
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a god, I wouldn't be mad. I'd say, hey guy, let's have a conversation. What's the deal with these crooked contracts? You're just like my dad, leave a trail of destruction. If there was a god, I'd ask a lot of questions. And people always tell me that I ask too many questions. And if there was a god, he'd probably be in finance. And he'd take his coffee black and his sugar in half.

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What's ahead to me? 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
1: Yes, I'm really excited. I've never hosted a radio show before, so I am a little nervous, but mostly I am looking forward to it. I think it will be fun to talk to people, share interesting ideas, and learn new things. And I cannot wait to get started and see how it goes.
0: Well, that's great to hear. Lovely to have you on the team. And this is quite a day for you to make your debut, Sheza, because this week we're welcoming back award-winning teacher Jenny Henson from Caddies Creek Public School in New South Wales, plus six of her Eco Crusader students, to hear about their work in the Rewilding Your School Roots and Shoots program, an initiative of the Jane Goodall Institute, Australia. And in fact, you were

0: also a student guest on Primary Perspectives earlier this year, where you were discovered by our executive producer. And here you are now, hosting a national radio show.
1: Being on an episode of Dear World earlier this year was a really exciting experience. I got the chance to read my book on the radio and talk about how I wrote it. At first, I did feel a bit nervous because lots of people would be listening, but once I started reading, I did feel a lot more confident.
0: Well, that's lovely to hear. And by the way, in case anyone is wondering, the Root and Shoot program is a youth-led global conservation movement started 35 years ago by Dr. Jane Goodall back in 1991, and that is now active in close to 100 countries.
1: Wow, that's a lot of countries.
0: Sure is. And I'm looking forward to an update from Caddy's Creek Eco Crusaders, as we had Jenny and some of her students on the show earlier this year. And I know they are doing amazing things at their school. And after our chat with the team from Caddy's Creek, we'll be diving into a chapter of Reading Matters, where we'll be speaking with children's authors Amani Uderman about her beautiful new picture book, Ben's Library, and Coral Voss about her joyful story, Skipping to Sammy's Beat.
1: Wow, with a total of 9 guests for the hour, I guess you could say that today's episode is fully booked.
0: Hey, I see what you did there, Sheza. And now let's dig into a bit of rewilding and welcome back Jenny Henson of Caddy's Creek Primary School and returning student Tashvi plus Divija, Hida, Paulina, Mia and Zara. Jenny was named Sustainable Schools New South Wales Teacher of the Year in 2025 at the New South Wales Environmental Education Awards, where she was recognised for embedding environmental education across the curriculum and building strong partnerships with organisations like World Wildlife Fund, Taronga Zoo and the Jane Goodall Institute, which is just amazing. Hi everybody and welcome to Primary Perspectives.
2: Hi.
0: It's so lovely to have you here. Well, my first question goes to Jenny. Can you please give me an overview of the Rewild Your School program and how do you think that immersing children in nature and the environment at a young age impacts on how they view the world as adults?
2: Well, this is the second year we're running the Rewilding Your School program formally, but we have done aspects of it in the past. I think immersing children in nature gives them a strong understanding of our connection to the environment and our connection to nature and how we are all interconnected and all of our survival depends on each other. So our ecosystems are absolutely vital to our survival and obviously the plants and animals that exist in those ecosystems.
0: Mm-hmm, definitely. I agree what you say about them understanding the environment and the natural world at a really young age so that in the future, I feel like taking more initiative in sustaining this environment will be definitely very useful and very important overall. And now we're looking forward to hearing from all these passionate eco-crusaders too. Let's start with Divija. Tell us how has rewilding your school affected you and your peers with regards to your knowledge of the environment?
3: The Rewild Your School program has helped me deepen my knowledge of the environment and my chosen animal, which is the blue-banded bee. And I think it motivated me to become really fascinated with this animal. I believe my peers learned quite a bit of knowledge about animals and it really helped them become more eco-conscious, as well as me. They became interested in blue-banded bees and did so many amazing activities like tree planting. We learned about pollinators, how bees connect, eat, sleep, and breed. One interesting thing I learned is that these wonderful creatures have ultraviolet vision, which means shades like purple are the most vibrant to them.
0: Wow, that's amazing. And also, the animal you've chosen is actually mentioned in our book, The Antique Harness in the Attic, and it's in our Funky Kids Storytime collection. So what a coincidence.
2: Yes, it really is.
1: So, Divija, in your opinion, how does the Roots and Shoots program keep Dr. Jane's legacy alive? And how does her vision for the world still inspire environmentally keen young people today?
3: Jane and her foundation have kept her important legacy alive by coming to schools like mine and educating young people how to properly take care of the environment by referencing Jan and her team and all the amazing things they have done. Even today, Jan inspires young learners. She left a truly remarkable legacy, lots of different achievements and moments, which makes her well-known and admirable. Her global network still carries her torch forward today, so we can still learn from her.
0: Wow, that was a very profound response you gave there, and thank you so much for your insight on this program. And over to you now, Paulina. When you did the Roots and Shoots program at your school, what kinds of birds, insects, or animals did you hope would make their home in the trees and other plants that you planted?
1: Really hope, Mana, the trees that we planted and plant will create a positive impact on our wildlife that live in trees, and I hope it's lots of animals that maybe lost their home in bushfires or deforestation will find their habitat in our trees that we planted and make a really safe sanctuary for animals or insects.
0: Wow, that's amazing. And I definitely think that is a very good solution, such as, for example, like deforestation, and definitely to animals who have suffered the loss of their natural habitats. And I think this is a very good cause and overall solution that is to be implemented.
1: So Paulina, how has the Rewild Your School program changed your understanding of biodiversity? And how each one of us can make a difference.
4: But before I did all of this, I did not know at all what microbes were at all, or blue-banded bees. It changed my understanding of biodiversity. It helped me gain more knowledge and confidence to spread awareness. When we did the Rewilding Your School program, it helped me spread awareness to others, which I think it will impact the world for a better change.
0: Definitely. And I would also like to tell our listeners that we can all make a change by taking more initiative in advocating for environmental sustainability and just overall protecting our diverse natural life. Yeah. So now let's welcome back Tashvi, who actually spoke with the team back in February this year. Great to have you back on the show.
5: Hi, thank you.
0: Hi, nice to have you here. So how did the Rewild Your School program deepen your understanding of the connections shared across nature, and how this affects the urgency and importance of taking action in order to protect our planet?
1: The Rewild Your School program showed me that everything in nature is linked to one another, just like the roots of a tree, like how eagles eat lizards, which eat roaches, and so on, or how you can't have water pollution without air pollution and vice versa. This shows us that even the slightest decline in the population of a species or the sneakiest change in Earth's annual temperature has a ripple effect and rapidly worsens, eventually reaching humans. Now, more than ever, the pressure is on us because we must ensure we sustain all of the resources on Earth to further sustain the entire world itself and save life on Earth.
6: You have shared a lot of important points, Tashvi. It reminds us that every action, no matter how small, can make a difference. So Tashvi, what simple yet effective actions do you think everyone can now take to create meaningful change in reducing all of the aspects of pollution and global warming as soon as possible?
1: Governments hold a huge responsibility for the amount of sustainability in their governed area. Councils must provide citizens with data and information surrounding every factor of global warming, pollution, how to help, etc. Despite the gradually growing awareness about this topic, information won't be enough. More people, specifically of the government, need to speak up, find out how to fix this, and stop large resource-wasting companies like oil producers. This would not only help locals understand, but also prevent the overusage of critical resources that should not be wasted like any other.
0: Yes, I definitely agree with your statement on how the government should definitely take more initiative on this really big challenge in our world right now. And I also think that we can also make a change just by maybe recycling and definitely decreasing our use of plastic, which is definitely detrimentally impacting our environment right now. So I think it's also the little changes that matter as well. Now we have a couple of questions for Hrida. Hi, Hrida.
7: Hi.
0: So what are some interesting or unexpected things that you discovered about the environment through the Rewild Your School program?
7: Many interesting and unexpected things during Rewild Your School. One of the major things I learned is that every animal plays a piece in the ecosystem, even earthworms. Before Rewild Your School, I thought some animals in the ecosystem didn't really help. An unexpected thing I learned is that if people make stuff like bat boxes and put it in gardens or their backyards, it helps support their natural environment.
1: Thank you, Hida. Every animal does play an important role in the ecosystem. So what impacts do you personally think that Dr. Jane Goodall has had on how young people think about the environment and the planet?
7: I personally believe that Jane Goodall has had a massive impact on how people and young kids think about the environment. Her research and experience in nature and with animals has showed young people that caring for the environment and animals is important. I hope that many young people are still inspired by her work.
0: I definitely agree with that statement. And I believe that Dr. Jane Goodall was a very influential person as well. And she definitely made some major changes to our environment. And I feel like we should all be very grateful for that. So it's over to Zara now. Hi, Zara.
5: Hello.
0: So why do you think that it is so important for people to know more about the environment locally and globally?
5: I feel as though it's almost necessary for people to know more about the environment locally. We all live in our own busy lives, but sometimes we need to look around to see what's going on. Once we know what is going in our local area, we can easily specify on solutions to the problems. How can you know what species live in your neighborhood if you know nothing about your area? Having knowledge about the environment globally can help us be more aware on how we are slowly but so quickly killing our planet, even if we don't exactly live in that country. It is crucial to know about global issues such as climate change and biodiversity loss, as it can help us prevent future problems. More people need to be educated on their local area, but also what is happening globally in terms of the environment, or else we will face many more severe issues, eventually killing our Earth.
0: Wow. Thank you so much for that response. And I definitely agree with you about raising awareness both locally and globally, because it's definitely a pressing issue and it's definitely going to affect all of us to one point. And I feel like just spreading more information and awareness about it is very important.
1: Yeah, thank you, Zara. So how has Dr. Jane's legacy and the Roots and Shoots program impacted you personally?
5: I think that Jane Goodall's legacy that she's left on this earth has really opened the eyes of young people, including myself. The Roots and Shoots program is an amazing way to teach students more about the species and the environment that they live in. It also teaches them that every individual can make a difference, even if it is just the slightest thing. It significantly impacted my perspective too. Before I even participated in the program, I had zero knowledge on what our champion animal was, the microbat. But throughout the program, I learned more and more about the species and that they can be found in my local area too. Connecting to my first reply, the program helped me and others know more about the area we live in. With this knowledge now, I feel more aware of what is really living in my local area.
0: Well, thank you so much for your insightful response, Zara. And finally, it's over to Mia. Hi.
8: Hi.
0: So, how has the Roots and Shoots Rewild, your school program, changed the way you think about the environment?
8: Before the program, I only thought about basic things like recycling, but transforming our school garden completely flipped my perspective. I used to think nature was just separate plants and animals, but I discovered that an ecosystem operates like a complex spiderweb, where snapping one thread causes the whole structure to collapse. By installing bat boxes to invite microbats back to our school, I learned that these nocturnal animals regulate the entire insect population to keep the surrounding flora healthy.
0: Wow, definitely. And I definitely agree that how the ecosystem acts as a spiderweb, sort of like a whole entire system. So if one thing kind of goes wrong, then it will definitely affect the rest of our environment. And that's definitely something we should look out for. And definitely more people should be informed about this. And what message would you most like to share about how Dr. Jane's legacy has deepened your knowledge of the environment and the need to protect it?
8: To protect our environment, we need to understand that every single ecosystem is perfectly balanced, and damaging one part causes a chain reaction. Jane Goodall's groundbreaking work perfectly highlights this, as her decades of research showed us how deeply connected humans are to wildlife and nature. When we clear forests or pollute oceans, we ruin wildlife habitats and speed up climate change, which directly threatens our own survival. Jane's legacy proves that environmental protection cannot wait, and she inspires us to take responsibility through everyday actions like restoring local ecosystems before they collapse.
0: Well, thank you so much for giving us that response. That was definitely very interesting. And wow, it's been so inspirational hearing from six amazing Caddies Creek Eco Crusaders. Well done, everyone, for all your great work. Jenny, you must be very proud of your passionate students who are so proactive in taking care of our Earth. So to wrap up our chat today, in your opinion, how can we best assist young people to be leaders in environmental education without causing them stress about the state of the planet?
2: I think we've got to be very mindful that young people are living with a lot of information these days and that this can cause stress. But by giving young people agency over how they can change and have positive impact on their own future, that we give them that way to make a difference and also not panic about it. In Jane Goodall, she had reasons for hope. And I think it's very, very important that we give young people hope so that they can take the initiative to make change.
0: Well, thank you so much, Jenny, and I definitely agree with your response. So thank you, everyone. This has been such a motivating conversation. We say a huge congratulations to Jenny and all the Eco Crusaders at Caddies Creek Public School in New South Wales for your activism and passion for caring for our planet. Happy winter holidays, everyone. Bye.
9: Bye.
0: Okay. Now it's time for all our Bookworm fans to get excited as we are turning the page to a Reading Matters double feature, where we're celebrating two wonderful Australian children's authors whose stories champion curiosity, courage, and creativity. Coming up, we will be joined by Amani Udaman to have a chat about her brand new title, Ben's Library. Yep, there goes those little bookworms. Enjoy this break and we'll be back to chat with Amani in just a flick of a worm's tail.

0: There is a unicorn in my garden. 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There is a unicorn in my garden, beneath the wattle trees. He's drinking from the fairy pond. His mane is dancing in the breeze. There is a unicorn in my garden. He just galloped up the hill. Now he's behind the big gum tree, standing oh so very still. There is a unicorn in my garden. My puppy knows he's there. He sniffed the ground and found his scent. And now we sit and stare. There is a unicorn in my garden. His whinny awoke the day. He's calling to me now, I know, to come outside and play. There is a unicorn in my garden. We are playing hide and seek. He just dashed behind the bottle brush. Let's go and take a peek. There is a unicorn in my garden. My daddy saw him too, grazing with the wallabies. He just leapt over a kangaroo. There is a unicorn in my garden. My mummy says it's so. If girls and boys believe it's true, then that's all she needs to know. There is a unicorn in my garden. He visits me in my dreams to tell me tales of far away and magic water streams. There is a unicorn in my garden. He comes here every day to remind me life is oh so sweet and beckon me outside to play. There is a unicorn in my garden. He knows love very well. He tells me how that all is one and in love's heart we dwell. There is a unicorn in my garden, and there's one in yours, I'm sure. Just place your faith in the power of love, and it will open up the door.
1: This was There is a Unicorn in My Garden, as told by JoJo from Funky Kids Radio.

0: 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A book is a new universe you can stick in your pocket and take out whenever you need it.
1: You just heard There's a Unicorn in My Garden from the Funky Kids Storytime Collection, narrated by our team alumnus, Joanna, and written by our producer, Vian. I'd love to find a unicorn in my garden. How about you, Sheza?
2: I would also love to have a unicorn in my garden. I would think it would be pretty magical. Now, speaking of a little bit of magic, it's time to explore Armani Oudman's wonderful new picture book, Ben's Library, a warm, uplifting celebration of books, friendship, and the magic of sharing stories.
1: Yes, we're now delighted to welcome celebrated children's book author Armani Oudman, whose brand new picture book, Ben's Library, illustrated by Joanna Bartel, was released earlier this year. Armani has a background in primary and early childhood education, and she's the author of several much-loved picture books, including The Plastic Throne and Cedric's Tale.
2: She also writes educational readers and literacy books for the global non-profit organization, Library for All, with many of her titles translated into multiple languages. Wow! Armani's stories often explore kindness, curiosity, and the joy of learning, just like Ben's Library.
1: That's right. And this story follows Alyssa, who absolutely loves reading. Her bookshelf is overflowing with all the stories she's devoured. One day, Alyssa tries to borrow several books from the school library, only to realize she can't carry them all home. And that's when she meets her new neighbor, Ben. So let's find out more. Hi, Armani. It's wonderful to have you with us for Reading Matters today. You're on the line with Angelina here in the studio and Sheza in Sydney, who is actually a published author herself.
3: Hi.
4: Hi, thank you so much for having me on your show.
1: Well, it's lovely to have you here with us today as well.
2: I'm so excited to speak with you, Armani. And as Angelina mentioned, my picture book, Real Light Worries, was published by UpSchool's Write a Book to Change the World initiative, and several of the students at our school have both written and illustrated their own picture book, which was an amazing experience that gave me some insight into just how much work goes into creating a picture book. I'd love to know if there's a personal inspiration behind Alyssa and Ben. Did either character grow from your own childhood or your experiences as a teacher, perhaps?
4: Well, first of all, congratulations on your picture book as well. It's a wonderful feat.
2: Thank you.
4: In terms of Ben's Library, I have to say, just like Alyssa, I always enjoyed reading from such a young age. I would borrow books from the school library and my local library. Street libraries weren't really common back then. And whenever I had a chance, I'd be sitting in a quiet corner reading. And the actual idea for the street library came about when I was working at kindergarten. We had a street library outside the centre, and there were many visitors borrowing or dropping off books. The children used to run up to the fence and say hello to everyone that came past. And it was lovely to see some of our kindergarten families also donated some books to the street library. So our kinder kids had a lovely connection to the local community.
1: Wow, I thought that was really a really heartwarming inspiration. And by the way, I also love reading too, and definitely I really like this story overall as well. So, Armani, Joanna Bartel's illustrations bring such a warmth and charm to the book. How did the two of you collaborate on the visual style for Ben's Library, or was that totally up to the publisher, New Frontier?
4: Well, I have to say, Joanna Bartel is such an incredibly talented illustrator, and I'm extremely privileged to have collaborated with her. So Jo has previously been published by New Frontier, so when they suggested that she'll be illustrating Ben's Library, I was absolutely overjoyed. I have to say, Joanna brought her own unique artistic style and vision to the story. Her illustrations are not only beautiful, but they're also quite detailed. And in the end, I have to say, like, we were both so happy at how the book turned out.
1: Wow, that's amazing. And also shout out to the illustrator as well. And I feel like clear overall, the illustrations actually brought the whole book to life, actually. So congratulations.
4: Thank you, 100%. Yes, she's such an incredibly talented illustrator. Thank you.
1: Yeah, definitely.
2: Yeah, congratulations. And you've written several picture books now. Can you please describe your creative process when shaping a story for young readers? Where does it all begin?
4: Well, I have to say, it all starts with an idea, and an idea can come from many places. Sometimes I get ideas when I go for walks in nature. It can come from reading a story or when I speak to my kindergarten kids. And from that idea, sometimes I see a story unraveling in my mind's eye, but just like a movie. Other times I come up with a narrative based on that idea. So this will be quite structured. So it has a beginning, middle and end. And it also includes a complication and a resolution, which I'm sure many students will be familiar with, as it's something that they may have undertaken during writing class at school. So that's basically my process.
1: Wow, that's amazing to hear.
2: So when you were Alyssa's age, what book would you have found in your library bag?
4: I have to say my absolute favourite childhood author was Ina Blyden. I loved reading the Faraway Tree series and the Amelia Jane series, which is about a little naughty doll who would come alive at night. I also loved Paul Jennings, and his stories were really funny. And if you haven't read The Cabbage Patch Fib, I recommend that you get onto it because it's hilarious.
1: Well, I'm sure we'll definitely check that out. And Amani, we'd love it if you would please read your favourite passage from the book.
4: Sure, I can definitely do that. I think it will definitely have to be more towards the middle of the story. Mm-hmm. So this is about when Alyssa has a whole heap of books, but then she couldn't take it home. So I'll start reading a couple of pages. Later that day, after school, Alyssa borrowed every book that caught her eye. I'll need a shopping trolley to carry all these books home, thought Alyssa. But she didn't have a shopping trolley, and her bag felt like it was full of bricks. After leaving some books behind, Alyssa walked home slowly. She felt like a snail carrying its home on its back. With every step, the bag became heavier and heavier. So that's something that I can relate to, because I would love to borrow a whole heap of books as well. And unfortunately, my bag is too small. When I was younger, it was too small.
1: Well, that I really like that passage as well. I thought it was really funny. And Amani, what would you most love young readers and parents to take away from this story, especially those who are just beginning to discover their own love of books?
4: I think Ben's library highlights the power of books and how engaging they can be. I hope that the story encourages children to read widely. We are so blessed in Australia that we have access to school public and street libraries where children can borrow books for free. In the case of a street library, of course, they can take a book to keep at home indefinitely. And I also think that Ben's library shines a light on friendship and sharing a common passion. So with Ben and Alyssa, for example, it was the joy of reading books. I think when you share a special interest with a friend, I find it lends itself to a deeper and more meaningful connection.
1: Yeah, because from my experience, I also collaborate with my friends on recommending books for us. So I thought that is also something that I would definitely give advice to young readers or avid readers. And also, Amani, what are some of your favorite books when you were a child? So, yeah.
4: Oh, look, I have to say, as I said, the Faraway Tree series by Ina Blyden and the Amelia Jane series were my top favourites. I can pick out any book and I'd just be sitting there for hours reading it from the cover to the end of the story. I just loved reading a whole variety of books, from picture books to chapter books. I also loved reading a bit of nonfiction where, you know, it had like simple recipes where I could make things at home for my family. But I have to say, more than anything, in a Blyden books, yeah. Anything of hers was my absolute favourite.
1: Yeah, well, that's so lovely to hear. And thank you so much for joining us today, Amani. Ben's Library is out now and ready to be discovered by young readers everywhere at your local bookstore or at your own library.
2: Thank you, Amani. 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Thanks again, Amani. It's been so great to chat with you today. Bye.
1: Bye.
3: Bye. Thank you. Bye.
1: Thank you. And now it's time to jump into our next Reading Matters conversation, where we're joined by award-winning children's author Cora Vass. Cora has written more than 30 books, and today we are exploring her latest title, Skipping to Sammy's Beat. So enjoy this next story break, and we'll be back in a jiff with Cora on the line.
5: When I was little, it rained a lot. But then one day, the rain, it stopped. We all looked up and stared into the sky, though not a single cloud was floating by. A little girl, who was playing in her yard, saw a solution immediately, as it wasn't very hard.
6: Excuse me, sir. Please turn off that tap.
7: I know where there's lots of water everywhere. Let's all move to the Antarctic if we dare.
6: But it's all ice,
5: said the little girl, who was still trying to be nice.
6: Excuse me, madam. Perhaps turn off that tap.
8: We can melt the ice and catch it in a big plastic sack. It's just a question, then, of how ever will we get it back.
6: But then the sea will overflow and flood our town,
5: said the little girl.
6: We'll drown. Excuse me, people. Perhaps if you turn off that tap...
5: Winter came, then spring and summer too, and still no rain fell. Whatever would they do? The little girl looked up at the sky and heaved a great sigh.
6: Excuse me, everyone. Will you please turn off that tap?
5: Professor Fling said,
9: I'll build a great machine. It'll be the very thing. With lots of pipes and tubes and things and some sticky tape and string.
5: Said the little girl.
6: Can't you see our reserves are slipping? I think it's time you noticed that the tap is dripping. And please, turn it off.
10: We could all go to outer space and tow some water back. We'll just need a rocket and perhaps a drink and snack.
6: Excuse me, please,
5: said the little girl, now falling to her knees.
6: Will you just turn off that tap?
8: Well, we could dig a great big hole and find some water there. But what if we dig right to the other side and fall straight through the air?
5: They thought, we won't do that. Then every flower wilted and the great lake disappeared, and all the people panicked, for this is exactly what they had feared. And the little girl said,
6: will you please turn off that tap now?
5: And finally, they all did. This was The Tap, as told by Vian, Jake, Janard, and Meanie from Funky Kids Radio.
11: 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Reading is vital if you ever want to really understand what's happening in the world around you. Look, there are great movies, TV shows, and games, but only a book reaches all the way down into your soul and can change your life. 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
1: I'm glad the town finally listened to that girl. That was The Tap, written by Virginia Wise and narrated by Vian, with characters played by Miani, Jake, and Janard. Another great story for our Funky Kids Storytime collection, which you can now find on Spotify, by the way. Yeah, it's really important to conserve our water, right, Sheza?
2: So I agree with Angelina, and I think water is one of the basic needs. We're now so pleased to be joined by award-winning children's author, Cora Vass. Cora's written more than 30 books, including her super popular titles, The Day the Bridge Fell, Walking Together, and Cubby Hunting, with a background in media from scriptwriting to radio drama and video production. Coral brings her passion from storytelling to every project.
1: Today, Coral is joining us from Reading Matters to talk about her new picture book, Skipping to Sammy's Beat, illustrated by Blythe Fielden. Skipping to Sammy's Beat follows Sammy, a spirited little girl who loves splashing in puddles, dangling from trees, searching for ladybugs, and skipping down the path to her own joyful rhythm.
2: And the story carries such a powerful message about staying true to yourself. Hi, Coral. Thank you so much for joining us today.
1: Hi.
3: Hello.
1: Hello.
2: Hi.
1: We're so thrilled to have you with us today, Coral.
2: So, Coral, what first inspired Sammy's story? Is she based on someone in your life, or did she arrive fully formed in your imagination?
12: Well, she was fully formed in my imagination, but she, you know, she was a little bit of a mix of different children that I've known over the years, including my own four kids. But I was actually first inspired to write this book when I read a quote by philosopher Henry David Thoreau, and he said, "If a man does not keep pace with his companions, perhaps it is because he hears a different drummer." And I was sort of thinking about that quote and also the saying, you know, dance to the beat of your own drum. And that sort of idea and that concept stayed with me and sparked the idea for this story. And I think, you know, there's something really, really, truly special about the innocence of childhood, dancing as if no one is watching and singing as if no one's listening, and that, you know, children experience the world with open hearts and unfiltered joy. And so, you know, I really wanted to capture that sort of natural joy of life that as we get older can be replaced with self-doubt and hesitation. So I wanted to write a story about individuality and self-acceptance and, you know, celebrating, you know, that we're each of us is unique, and to celebrate that. So, and I love the quote, the wise words from Dr. Seuss. He says, "Today, you are you. That is truer than true. There is no one alive that is you than you." And, you know, I love that and really wanted to bring that across in this story.
1: Wow, that's such a sweet inspiration. And it was very heartwarming as well. And also, Coral, I'm a musician, and the idea of carrying your own rhythm through life is so relatable. Is that a theme you've connected with personally over the years?
12: Yeah, absolutely. Yeah, I mean, I love music, and I've got some musicians in my own family, and I've got a dancer for a daughter as well. And so, you know, I've been part of music and theatre and dance for many, many years. And I love that idea too of, you know, carrying that own rhythm, your own rhythm through life. And it's the same as in life. Life isn't perfectly following someone else's timing. It's about finding your own pace and your own rhythm, and that feels authentic. So I think the challenge for us all is to listen to our own rhythm amongst the craziness and the noise and the distractions that life brings us. And I think if we can do that, we can have more confidence and purpose in life.
1: So like trust the process and kind of just move with the flow, sort of like that, yeah?
12: Yeah, for sure, for sure, yep.
2: So, wow, love your idea of carrying your own rhythm. So I'm just curious to know, Coral, which children's book shaped your own childhood and influenced your writing journey?
12: Yeah, look, I've always loved, you know, even as a kid, I've always loved picture books, and even more so probably now that I'm an adult as well. And, you know, there's something magical about children's literature. Picture books are so simple but yet so profound. As a child, I loved the Mr. Man series. I loved everything Pamela Allen, Roald Dahl. I loved Anne of Green Gables. And then there's a tween. I love the entire Sweet Valley High series as well. But I think one of my favourite authors who not only shaped my childhood or me as a reader, but also as a writer now that I'm older, my writing journey, and that author is Dr. Seuss, actually. I think he's such a master with words. He's a genius with rhyme, and he's an extraordinary literary entertainer. And even as a young mum, I'm no longer a young mum, but when I was a young mum and I would read to my own children, I think I was influenced by the very talented Lindley Dodd as well with the Hare in the Prairie series. So Lindley too is just an expert with words and with rhyme as well.
1: Well, definitely. I love that as well. I still remember vividly from my childhood the book Dr. Seuss wrote, Green Eggs and Ham. I remember that. I thought it was a very comical, very humorous kind of book, and it's definitely stuck with me for a long time as well. And
12: yeah.
1: And Coral, we'd love to hear one of your favorite passages from the book. If you'd be happy to read it, please.
12: Yes, from Skipping to Sammy's Beat.
1: Yes.
12: Yes, I am just going to read the last little bit when the children actually, when she finds her confidence again and they say, "Do you want to play with us?" asked Charlie. "We can dangle from trees," said Rory. "Or look for ladybirds," said Bella. But all Sammy could think about was dancing down the path. Tap-da-dum, tap-tap-da-dum. Sammy skipped and skipped, tap-da-dum and skipped. The beat grew louder, tap-da-dum, tap-tap-da-dum. Before long, Sammy was dancing. Charlie, Rory and Bella joined in and together they skipped and danced all the way down the park, backed to Sammy's house to collect her tutu.
1: Well, I love that little passage, and I think it definitely adds us a very great symbolism for the overall meaning of this story as well. Don't you think so, Shazza?
2: Yeah, I agree. So I loved it too. So what lessons or feelings do you hope young readers take away from Skipping to Sammy's Beat?
12: Yeah, look, I hope the children reading this book would be encouraged to celebrate their own uniqueness, but also accept each other's differences and to be content with being themselves. You know, I think that's such a true thing, just to be happy with who you are and not compare yourself to other people. And I also hope that that kids who read this book would just hold on to the magic of being a child for as long as possible. And most of all, I want them to know that it's okay to move through life to their own rhythm, to skip to their own beat, and to let their light shine without fear or comparison.
1: I love that. And also, I definitely believe that children should definitely hold on to their uniqueness in their life. As when you're at a really young age, I feel like you tend to think very outside of the box rather than conforming to lots of society's ideals. So I think that's a very good message to talk about in this book. Yeah.
12: Oh, thank you.
2: Coral, yeah, it's a beautiful message.
1: Yeah. And Coral, you've written more than 30 children's books, which is such an incredible achievement. What advice would you offer to young writers who dream of creating their own stories for children?
12: Oh, look, absolutely. I would say go for it. You know, I would encourage any young aspiring writer to try and achieve their dreams and to write. So I'd say, firstly, read, and read some more, because the more books that you read, the better writer you become. I'd say visit libraries, bookshops, read as many children's books as possible, learn, or even books as possible. Learn the love of books. Learn as many different ways of using the English language as possible and build that massive word bank in your head, you know, that you can choose from for many times. So the more books you read, the more words you stick in this word bank in our heads. And, you know, get an exercise book, write in it every day, because the more you practice something, the better at it you become. And when those ideas come, if you can write those ideas down for a new story, you don't lose them. And I think that's really good advice that I would give to young writers.
1: Definitely passion, love, and productivity is definitely very important for achieving their goals. So, Coral, thank you for sharing Sammy's story with us today. Skipping to Sammy's Beat is a joyful reminder that everyone has a rhythm worth celebrating.
12: Oh, thanks for having me.
1: Well, thank you so much for
2: being here today.
1: Coral.
2: Yes. And I definitely agree with Angelina. Everyone can now find Coral's new book at your local library and bookstore or online at newfrontier.com.au. It's a wonderful read for families and classroom alike. Thanks so much for joining us for Reading Matters, Coral. Have a wonderful winter. Bye.
12: No, thank you. Bye.
1: Thank you.
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2: Well, I was pretty nervous at first, but as I started speaking, I did feel more confident, and I definitely enjoyed it.
1: Well, what are some of your highlights for today's show?
2: Well, I love talking to everyone, and it was a pretty good experience for me. Yeah, that's been one of my favorite things about today's radio shows.
1: Yeah, well, thank you so much, Shaza. And we say a big thank you to all 9 of our special guests in order of appearance, award-winning teacher Jenny Henson and Caddy's Creek Eco Crusaders, Devija, Paulina, Tashvi, Hida, Zara, and Mia, plus authors Amani Udaman and Coral Vass.
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2: 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6CRA in Albany, 2RDJ and 2SSR in Sydney, so 2BBB in Bellingen, 2MIA in Griffiths, 2WET in West Kempsey, 2XX in Canberra, Radio Dusty in South Australia, City Park Radio in Tassie, 4EB and 4RPH in 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

0: 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Leave a message after the tone.
1: Oh, g'day, Sin. It's Hamish and Andy here.
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1: Any a-thon is a big deal, but especially this one because it's Sin.
2: And it's Sin.
1: That's where we started.
2: Our first ever radio studio. Back then, the headphones didn't work, and we got so excited when someone called in that we didn't really know how to pick up the phone.
1: I took a photo of us in headphones because I thought it looked so pro, and I got that photo developed on film. I'm not even joking. That's how long ago we were there.
2: Yes, so good luck with the radiothon, and thanks very much. Bye.
1: On you guys.
0: Thank you.